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1: It's Brooke Taylor, man. Shout out to Thomas Rhett. Last week had a pretty unforgettable week. Got himself inducted into the Music City Walk of Fame in Nashville, which is huge.

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1: It's Burke Taylor playing this one. 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

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Howie Mandel, tomorrow morning on the Bobby Bones Show. Maybe

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1: 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I don't know if it's because my oldest starts kindergarten for the first time this year.

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1: Dear Monday, you have flown by and we didn't like you anyway to begin with. 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Looking for the Kickstart call. 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

Y96.9, number one for new country. Got Wayne D and Tay, and this Tracy Lawrence show at Pikes Peak Center is going to be fun. 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
1: And we appreciate being a part of your day. Seriously, it means so much if you turn your radio on and hang out. And then if you go the extra mile to call in, we know that can be tough. Tay, do you remember the first time you ever called a radio station?
2: Oh my gosh, yeah. I was so excited but nervous at the same time.
1: I was begging a radio DJ in Minneapolis for Kid Rock tickets.
2: Oh my.
1: I have better taste in music now. But
2: God.
1: Let's jump into the Kickstart call. Who's this?
3: Hey, it's Izzy.
1: Hey, Izzy. We don't have any Kid Rock tickets, but other than that, how are you?
3: Oh, I don't need any Kid Rock tickets. I was just calling to say that it's my birthday.
2: Oh, happy birthday. Like,
3: thank you. And it's like actually my birthday. I'm not calling to say that it's
1: Oh, see, Tay will say it's her birthday all month long.
2: Oh, free ice cream? Let's go. Anytime we go to a restaurant, I'll say that.
1: That is true. I'm not about, like, there's plenty of times I've lied. Actually, there used to be a Toby Keith's, I love this bar, by a radio station I worked at. And we would go in, like, me and my buddy intern John would go in there regularly and be like, hey, it's his birthday.
2: Oh,
1: and we'd take turns
2: gosh.
1: Whose birthday it was.
3: Did it work? Did they give you
1: 100%.
2: Yeah.
1: And we even got the same waitress a few times. And it's like, oof. It's fine.
2: Oh, no.
1: I'm like, it shows that you barely graduated high school. Listen, happy birthday. We hope it's awesome. And thanks for spending some of it with us, all right?
3: Absolutely, thanks. I'm on my way home. I just wanted to hear you guys on my birthday before I got there. So
2: Aww.
3: Thanks for answering.
1: Happy That's birthday awesome. To you. Enjoy the night.
3: Thank you.
0: Thanks.
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1: 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I bet you do. You want to win free money? You're in the right spot. 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
1: I'm not. Money is coming. You just got to keep listening for them keywords. 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

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Tomorrow morning at 6:30, I'll talk to Howie Mandel from America's Got Talent, Deal or No Deal. We'll talk about what it's like to judge on that show and how he got into comedy because of a dare. 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
2: All right, first we start things out with Keith Urban, and he traded in his Yacht Rock yacht for a New York City ferry last week. So cool. He brought his band along with him for a little surprise performance for his fellow passengers. It actually included a moment where Keith ran into that storied New York attitude, but not in a disrespectful or offensive way, right? Like, Keith took requests. Someone in the crowd asked for him to play Just the Two of Us. And after warning that they hadn't played it very much, the man said, don't screw it up. But then another lady in the crowd responded, it doesn't have to be good. And everybody just started laughing. It was super cute. All right, next. So Justin Moore is back at it, resuming his touring schedule after taking a month off to focus on his health. But while on stage Friday night, he brought up the subject of his brief hiatus. Well, he said he's been wondering how he was going to handle getting back on stage for the first time in over a month. So there was a lot of speculation, but his drinking got out of control. He said he let down his band and crew, and most importantly, God and his family. He said he just got out of a 30-day rehab, and that Friday night was actually his 31st day sober. I commend him for being so vulnerable in this, but not only that, we're cheering him on. And that's your iHeart Country Roundup with Tay.
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1: 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It's a dream come true to have my song on the radio. It's still crazy to say. Here's my song, Boston. On a train.

0: Hey guys, it's I Heart Country on The Verge artist Stella Lefty. 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
1: Hey, what's up? It's Wayne, D, and Tay. Blake Shelton got some brand new country. He's working on new music as we speak. This one's called Let Him In Anyway. Ain't it

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1: And we appreciate you hanging out. Our special guest, Hardy, is in the studio with us today.
2: And before we talk about your song, MacArthur, with, I mean, a massive lineup.
1: It's almost quicker to say who's not on the song.
2: Right, exactly. You've worked so much in the past with the boys at FGL, Tyler Hubbard, Brian Kelly. What did you think about the whole reunion?
3: First of all, I'm excited. I think the whole world is excited. Selfishly, I want them to go back to day one and just not start over, because they've done such a good job evolving, you know, which is great. And I think every great band in the world slowly changes their sound, and that opens up another door for them to do what they want in the future. But I think that what the people want is here's to the good times and anything goes FGL. That's the stuff that people fell in love with, and also they were very, very good at just creating a party scene, or like creating a moment in the country nightlife lifestyle that made people want to play that music at the thing. It's like Inception, where like the people wanted to be doing the thing and playing the song about the thing that they're doing. You know what I mean? And FGL was just good at that. And that the writing, the color that those guys were writing, and the way that they wrote it, like with those Rodney Clauss, a lot of those songwriters that they were writing all that early stuff with, is just, it's awesome. And we're far enough away from it now for it to feel nostalgic again, you know?
1: Yeah, for sure. Hanging out with Hardy, more with him in a few. You could always get your questions in for him. Hit us on Instagram at Wayne DNT.
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Y96.9. 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Tomorrow morning at 6:30, I'll talk to Howie Mandel from America's Got Talent, Deal or No Deal. We'll talk about what it's like to judge on that show and how he got into comedy because of a dare. Howie Mandel, tomorrow morning on the Bobby Bones Show. Why?

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1: And a lot of people upset and disinterested now that Team USA is out of the World Cup.
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1: And our Instagram is at Wayne D and Tay. You want to shoot a question? We'd love to hear from you. All you got to do is get on the iHeartRadio app, free download, and tap that microphone button. Hey, man, obviously crazy to work with the people that you have in your career. Most recently, though, you're working with Tim McGraw on your song MacArthur. There's Eric Church and there's Morgan Wallen as well. But, like, Tim feels different, right? Was it crazy to work with him?
2: Yeah, it's still kind of a little surreal. I mean, Tim, obviously, Morgan is, like, one of the biggest artists on the planet, and Eric is Eric. But Tim is just one of those, like, he's a legend already and is still very, like, capable of having more hits and, you know, the whole thing. So, like, it's just mind-blowing to me that he is like, I'm just happy to be here. And I'm like, bro, I'm just happy. I don't know what you're talking about, you know?
1: You're like, that's what the janitor says, not Tim McGraw.
2: Yeah, dude, you're Tim McGraw. Yeah, that's a crazy text. Those moments like those are like, it doesn't matter how long I've been in town and who I know, like, those are just hard to process texts, you know, in a good way.
1: I can only imagine. We're talking to Hardy. There's more with him coming up in a bit. Stay close. Make sure you got the iHeartRadio app downloaded. That way you don't miss a thing.
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1: All right, so it was cool to see Brian and Tyler FTL get back together at CMA Fest, but was that like a one-off thing? It's been over a month and we haven't heard anything about new music, haven't seen these guys together at all on social media. We need new country phone, dang it. 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

0: Y96.9. And I'll tell you, he's one of our favorites, Hardy. Actually, first time we ever met Hardy, Luke Bryan's bar, downtown Nashville, and he was playing a show with Hardy and Luke Bryan.
1: Oh, that's right. On the rooftop. Gosh, that was what, 2015?
0: I thought you were going to say 20 years ago.
1: No.
0: Feels like it.
1: Feels like it.
0: Hardy hanging out with us, got a big song on his hands, too.
1: Hardy, your song, MacArthur, with Morgan Wallen, Eric Church, and Tim McGraw. It's such a big collaboration. Was it always going to be those guys on the song?
2: Other names got thrown around, but the asks were in order: Eric, Morgan, Tim, and it was a yes, and it was done.
0: Did you have standing relationships with Tim and Eric already?
2: Eric more than Tim. I barely knew Tim, so I was like, and I knew Eric fairly well, but had not, like, after around the MacArthur times, the most I've ever, like, spoken on the phone with him and, like, texted and stuff like that with him. But he and I have, like, been in rooms and circles and stuff a little bit more than Tim and I. I had only met Tim maybe like one time. And actually Earn connected Tim and I. Like, Tim and I met at an award show. It was kind of busy, didn't get to, he was like, we need to get together. And I was like, yes, sir. And then didn't exchange numbers. So Earn connected us the next day. After that, I texted Tim. This was like a year ago. And I was like, can I send you some songs? Send him 5 songs. He didn't respond for like 2 weeks. And then I said, do they suck that bad? And so he wrote back. He was like, sorry, man, I'm a little slow getting back to people sometimes. I was like, totally get it. Anyway, all that being said, that is like the only rapport that he and I had ever had until I sent him MacArthur.
0: Okay.
2: So, but I had a stiff whiskey drink one night at the deer camp, and I was just like, screw it. And just, I sent it to him, and I just got lucky. And he immediately responded back and just said, love it, you know.
0: It's so huge. This song is so great. Sit tight. More with Hardy coming up in a few here with Wayne Diente.
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Tomorrow morning at 6:30, I'll talk to Howie Mandel from America's Got Talent, Deal or No Deal. We'll talk about what it's like to judge on that show and how he got into comedy because of a dare. Howie Mandel, tomorrow morning on the

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1: And some positivity is on deck. 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
2: This four-year-old, what he's doing for the community is so sweet. 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
1: What a sweetheart. 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

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And Wayne D, really excited for Y-Fest. 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
1: Need a reason to smile? Wayne, D, and Tay are hitting you in the feels.
2: All right, so there is this four-year-old little boy. His name is Roman, right? And he's kind of like made a habit, a daily habit even. He's doing it every day. He's waving at people as they pass by his house. And he's just hoping that it brings a smile to their faces, really. But his friendly greeting has kind of led to, like, long-lasting friendships within the neighborhood. I mean, neighbors are attending his activities and becoming a part of his family's life now, all just by a simple little wave. It's so sweet. But residents are saying that the connection has strengthened the neighborhood and even creating, like, a stronger sense of community, which is so cool. And that's your In the Feels.
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1: Love Kenny Chesney. The song is called Carry On. What's up? It's Wayne D and Tay checking in. Instagram is at Wayne D and Tay. If you need something, let us know, all right? Got Casey Musgraves and more lined up. Bailey Zimmerman now.

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1: And we love the fact that Hardy cut some time out of his schedule to hang with us. We want to talk about where you're going next musically, because the song MacArthur feels like it kind of came out of nowhere. Do you know what's next? Or are you looking past this already? Or
2: I'm always a step ahead, dude. Yeah. When I finish a project or like release something, for me, that's the end of that thing. And like whatever these guys can do with it from there is great. And whatever I can do to help move it along is great. But from a creative standpoint, like the song going to radio or the song coming out is the end of that song's thing for me. And then so I'm immediately like, okay, it's out into the world. What can I do? There's usually a month of like panic and I'm like, what the hell am I gonna do now? And then I just kind of, you know, me and my buddies get together and we sort of figure it out, and then the next thing starts. But I've got stuff. I got ideas and things.
1: I can't wait.
2: Can't talk about it, but it's epic.
1: But is it tough to enjoy what MacArthur's doing then if you're already like
2: No.
1: So
2: I don't.
1: Excited with this
2: No,
1: other
2: I very
1: stuff?
2: Much enjoy it. Yeah. I mean, it's two different, you know, it's fun to watch and playing it live and seeing it react and all that stuff. That's all still like all fun, but I guess like from a creative standpoint, it's just like I have done what I can do. It is now belongs to the world, so that I can wash my hands of anything that had to do with the creation of that song or the creativity of the song, because it now just exists in the world. So now I need to move on to try to create something else.
1: That's so crazy. Thanks, Hardy, for hanging out with us tonight.
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2: 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This restaurant is charging parents extra. Why? 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
2: Yeah, so there's it's a restaurant in California. So, yeah. I mean, but it's crazy. They want to charge parents for when kids like misbehave, which you think like, oh, okay, maybe that kind of makes sense. Like if they're breaking things or, you know, carving things on the table, whatever. But no, they're like, they're going to charge them if they're crying, like anything.
1: This place ain't going to last long. Why not just say no kids if that's how you feel?
2: That's what I'm saying.

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Parker McCollum hitting Red Rocks later this month, and Chelsea's getting you in for free. 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

0: guys, it's iHeartCountry on The Verge artist Stella Lefty. 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
2: And we appreciate you hanging out. Our special guest, Hardy, is in the studio with us today.
3: And before we talk about your song, MacArthur, with, I mean, a massive lineup. It's, we'll just it's say like, that.
2: Yeah, this, yeah, it's almost quicker to say who's not on the song.
3: Right, exactly. You've worked so much in the past with the boys at FGL, Tyler Hubbard, Brian Kelly. What did you think about the whole reunion?
4: First of all, I'm excited. I think the whole world is excited. Selfishly, I want them to go back to day one and just not start over because they've done such a good job evolving, you know, which is great. And I think every great band in the world slowly changes their sound, and that opens up another door for them to do what they want in the future. But I think that what the people want is here's to the good times and anything goes FGL. That's the stuff that people fell in love with, and also they were very, very good at just creating a party scene, or like creating a moment in the country nightlife lifestyle that made people want to play that music at the thing. It's like Inception, where like the people wanted to be doing the thing and playing the song about the thing that they're doing. You know what I mean? And FGL was just good at that. And that the writing, the color that those guys were writing, and the way that they wrote it, like with those Rodney Claus, a lot of those songwriters that they were writing all that early stuff with, is just, it's awesome. And we're far enough away from it now for it to feel nostalgic again, you know?
2: Yeah, for sure. Hanging out with Hardy, more with him in a few. You could always get your questions in for him. Hit us on Instagram at Wayne Dente.
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1: Ella Langley with Morgan Wallen. My name is Wayne D. She is Tay. Already after 11 o'clock. More with Hardy in just a couple of minutes. But first, I wanted to give you a brand new song from our girl Ashley McBride. This is called What If We...

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2: And our Instagram is at Wayne D and Tay. You want to shoot a question? We'd love to hear from you. All you got to do is get on the iHeartRadio app, free download, and tap that microphone button. Hey, man, obviously crazy to work with the people that you have in your career. Most recently, though, you're working with Tim McGraw on your song MacArthur. There's Eric Church and there's Morgan Wallen as well. But, like, Tim feels different, right? Was it crazy to work with him?
3: Yeah, it's still kind of a little surreal. I mean, Tim, obviously, Morgan is, like, one of the biggest artists on the planet, and Eric is Eric. But Tim is just one of those, like, he's a legend already and is still very, like, capable of having more hits and, you know, the whole thing. So, like, it's just mind-blowing to me that he is like, I'm just happy to be here. And I'm like, bro, I'm just happy. I don't know what you're talking about, you know?
2: You're like, that's what the janitor says, not Tim McGraw.
3: Yeah, dude, you're Tim McGraw. Yeah, that's a crazy text. Those moments like those are like, it doesn't matter how long I've been in town and who I know. Like, those are just hard to process texts, you know, in a good way.
2: I can only imagine. We're talking to Hardy. There's more with him coming up in a bit. Stay close. Make sure you got the iHeartRadio app downloaded. That way you don't miss a thing.
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1: And you got to hit us on Instagram. It's at Wayne D and Tay. 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

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Got Wayne, D, and Tay, and this Tracy Lawrence show at Pikes Peak Center is going to be fun. 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
2: All right, first we start things out with Keith Urban, and he traded in his Yacht Rock yacht for a New York City ferry last week. So cool. He brought his band along with him for a little surprise performance for his fellow passengers. It actually included a moment where Keith ran into that storied New York attitude, but not in a disrespectful or offensive way, right? Like, Keith took requests. Someone in the crowd asked for him to play Just the Two of Us. And after warning that they hadn't played it very much, the man said, "Don't screw it up." But then another lady in the crowd responded, "It doesn't have to be good." And everybody just started laughing. It was super cute. All right, next. So Justin Moore is back at it, resuming his touring schedule after taking a month off to focus on his health. But while on stage Friday night, he brought up the subject of his brief hiatus. Well, he said he's been wondering how he was going to handle getting back on stage for the first time in over a month. So there was a lot of speculation, but his drinking got out of control. He said he let down his band and crew, and most importantly, God and his family. He said he just got out of a 30-day rehab, and that Friday night was actually his 31st day sober. I commend him for being so vulnerable in this, but not only that, we're cheering him on. And that's your iHeart Country Roundup with Tay.
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7: It's Tuesday, everybody. Welcome to show number 1649. It's After Midnight. I'm your host, Granger Smith. Happy to be here with you. Hey, I've got some good news. Hang tight. I want to read that for you coming up. I've also got some Nashville news with Ann Hudson. Stories about your favorite stars out there in Nashville, a bunch of which we will be playing their songs today. So hang with us. Keep the dial right here. It's hour number one of After Midnight. Here we go.

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Hey, as your Tuesday gets rolling, I thought I could kick things off with some good news, hopefully put a smile on your face. Hang on for two songs and I'll share this story with you.

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Number one for new country, Y96.9. So I got a topic I want to discuss next hour. What is something you do to lift up your mood? Think about that. 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Let me know it. 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

0: 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Ann Hudson coming in with the latest Nashville updates. And what do you have for us today?
1: 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I got that story coming up in your Nashville.

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7: 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After Midnight's on, I'm your host, Granger Smith. No longer Monday night, kicking off the work week together. I've got this question. What's something you do to lift your mood? Think about that and call me, 866-607-8383. Also, Earl Bibbles Jr., the country boy, has got a dumb criminal story to share with us.

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What is something you do to lift up your mood? 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
1: What happens after midnight? Stories get deeper. Songs hit harder. Faith shines brighter. Thanks so much for being a part of the After Midnight family.

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1: Asking this question, what's something you do to lift your mood? And I ask this question because I genuinely want to hear, and I think other people want to hear, but I also ask because it kind of lifts my mood to hear your mood lifter, you know? It helps me. So what do you got? What do you do to lift your mood? 866-607-8383.
2: Well, my wife and I, we like to go to local farm breweries, and we just hang out. When we have a drink or two, it's just nice to chat, you know, open up, brainstorm. So it turns out to be a nice thing.
1: I was hoping you were going to say, lift my mood by lifting my brew. You have your wife with you, too. That's good. You know, that's important to know that you've got company. 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
1: 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It's hard to be in a bad mood listening to the babies. That's a good call. 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
1: Just another wonderful day running down the roads, listening to you on my way to Atlanta. 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
1: You know, for years I read my kids the story about Crying Wolf, the boy that cried wolf. Turns out that that's a real story, and that will get you actually in jail. Hang on. When you hear Earl tell you about this boy crying bear, coming up next.

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0: Dibbles and Dumb Criminals on After Midnight.
1: I'm Earl Dibbles Jr. I'm a country boy. I'm an honest boy, too, and crime don't pay. I got a story to prove it. See, a man in Ohio's been popped for falsely reporting a bear attack just so he can get help getting out of the woods. According to the criminal complaint, the first responders were called Friday morning to help a lost man get out of the woods of West Virginia. They were told the man was injured and stranded while yelling, "Hey, please help me!" And then he added that he was being attacked by a bear. After a two-hour search, crews found him, and he was extremely intoxicated. You know where he's headed now? Jail. How dumb is that?
0: Thanks for staying up with us here on After Midnight with Granger Smith.
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7: Hey, thanks for starting your Tuesday here with me on After Midnight. Y'all, what's up? I'm Granger Smith, your host. I have some things that went down on this day in history I want to talk about coming up, plus some Nashville news with Ann Hudson. She's going to talk about her favorite stars out there in Nashville and what they're up to. All of this here early on a Tuesday. I'm glad you're with me. Keep that station here.

Number one for New Country, Y96.9. One of the most infamous outlaws was taken out on this day. Hang on, I'll remind you who that was coming up in history, plus some other things in two songs.

Why 96.9? You know, we brought this up last hour, and I still want to hear from you. I think you might have a good story for me. What's something you do to lift your mood? Help us with this. 866-607-8383.

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1: Hey, Granger, this is Barbara. I work at a small airport in Mesa, Arizona. I love listening to you at the end of my shift, plus my ride home. It's great you keep me going. Keep up the good work, and God bless you.
0: Thank you so much, Barbara. I appreciate the encouragement. Say

0: Number one for New Country, Y96.9. Next up, Ann Hudson joining us to dish out some Nashville news and what's on deck.
1: Okay, Granger, I always think it's fun to figure out why people name their pets what they name them. And Megan Maroney has opened up about why she named her new dog Boots. I'll explain. Coming up in your Nashville news next.

0: Here's what's new in Nashville. Here's Ann Hudson.
1: So if you're a fan of Megan Maroney, if you follow her on any of her social media sites, you know she got a new dog whose name is Boots Weatherford. And well, she opened up about why she named her dog Boots.
2: I felt like I needed to see her to be able to name her. That's like a child. And I was in between Boots or Lorraine because of my song Waiting on the Rain. It sounds like I say Lorraine. So when I saw that her back feet were white, like my cowgirl boots on stage, I was like, oh, she just looks like a Boots. Yeah. And then her middle name is With a Fur.
1: Okay.
2: So it's like Boots with a Fur.
1: Boots is so cute, too. You can check it out at aftermidnight.com. This is a really cool thing that Oklahoma did for Toby Keith. They officially proclaimed July 8th as Toby Keith Day. It would have been his 65th birthday this past July 8th, and the governor presented Toby's daughter, Crystal, with the proclamation.
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8: Tuesday third shifters out here doing what you do best, keeping America rolling 24-7. Thank you for that. After Midnight's got your back every single hour. I'm Granger Smith here, your host. I've got this question, too. What is something you wish was still done the old-fashioned way? Think about that and call me. 866-607-8383. Also, Earl Bibbles Jr., the country boy, has got a dumb criminal story for us. And I've got a whole list of good country music to play for you. Keep it right here till the sun comes up. It's After Midnight.

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All right, asking this question, what is something you wish was still done the old-fashioned way? Call me. We'll talk in two songs, 866-607-8383.

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0: so much for staying up with us. 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
1: All right, topic of the hour. I've been asking this question. What's something you just wish was done the old-fashioned way? 866-607-8383.
2: Something I wish people still did the old way was communicate. The communication since technology, you go out to dinner, everybody's on their phones instead of talking. I was raised at the dinner table. That's your time for communication. You get to know your loved ones. Now it's just everybody's on social media.
1: Yeah, you got that right. So many families, you know, tablets and phones have taken over the dinner table. Or schedules, you know, soccer practice, football practice, volleyball practice, it has taken over the time of dinner. So reclaiming dinners, that's something we wish was done the old-fashioned way. 866-607-8383.
3: I think the old-fashioned way was Sunday was a real day off. 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Just take care of what you had to do. Now it's just 7 days a week of hustle and bustle. I don't like it.
1: Yeah, except for the post office and Chick-fil-A. Everything else, hustle and bustle on a Sunday. I agree with you, sir. 866-607-8383.
4: 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Come be a part of After Midnight with Granger Smith.
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0: 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The flag's still waving tonight because you're working. Thanks for being up with us here on After Midnight with Granger Smith.

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1: Hey, Granger, it's Hannah. I am up listening to you because I work at the airport and I have to be at work at 5. So I listen to you on my way to work. So just keep it up.
0: Hey, Hannah, thank you so much for calling. I talk to so many people on my journeys to airports that listen to After Midnight, and it means so much to me. Thank you. I've been

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1: A guy tried to rob a store wearing a werewolf mask. 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Earl Dibbles, the country boy, is going to be here to share this dumb criminal story with us next.

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7: Tuesday, early risers. What's up? Welcome to After Midnight with me, Granger Smith. I'm your host. I've got some good news I want to read for y'all coming up. Put a smile on your face, hopefully. Plus some Nashville news with Ann Hudson. She's coming in to talk about your favorite stars out there in Nashville and catch you up with their news. Hang tight for all of this early on a Tuesday. We are After Midnight.
0: Wow.

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Hey, as your Tuesday gets rolling, I thought I could kick things off with some good news, hopefully put a smile on your face. Hang on for two songs and I'll share this story with you.

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1: 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That's why we're bringing the music and the meaning. Granger's with you all night with songs, stories, and conversations that keep it real. Thanks for being a part of the After Midnight family.

0: Okay, so picture this. An off-duty cop is just out shopping with his wife in Wichita, minding his own business, when chaos breaks out. A teenager pulls out a gun during a fight. That cop, Paul Millard, doesn't panic. He steps in, identifies himself, tells the kid to drop it, and boom, crisis avoided. Nobody got hurt, no tragedy. Folks are calling him a hero for keeping his cool and stopping what could have been really bad. Thank the Lord, that's good news.
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You know, I brought this up last hour, and I'm still looking for your phone call. What's something you wish was still done the old-fashioned way? 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
1: Up this morning, 3 a.m., North Carolina, hauling chicken feed to these chicken farms so we can feed this wonderful country with chicken. 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Have a good one.
2: 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We all

0: 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Ann Hudson coming in with the latest Nashville updates. And what do you have for us today?
1: Wow, Granger, did you see Randy Travis made an incredible announcement? 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

0: from Nashville's Music Row. It's Ann Hudson.
1: So Randy Travis has announced his very first album of original music in 18 years. As you know, Randy Travis suffered a near-fatal stroke back in July of 2013, which has left him struggling to both sing and to even speak. But this album consists of the so-called lost songs that were remixed or remastered by his longtime producer. No word on the title or when it will be released, but the very first single is out now called Fish On. This is a really cool thing that Oklahoma did for Toby Keith. They officially proclaimed July 8th as Toby Keith Day. It would have been his 65th birthday this past July 8th, and the governor presented Toby's daughter, Crystal, with the proclamation.
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Hey, thanks for sharing your Tuesday here with me on After Midnight, y'all. Before you take off and get that old day started, let me remind you, God is great and He is worthy of our praise. I'm Granger Smith, coming to y'all from the Yee Yee Farm in Central Texas. 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
5: Let's go.
6: Hey, everybody. Welcome to Tuesday's show. Morning, studio.
7: Morning.
6: Glad everybody's here. We're going to do a list that's going to irritate a lot of people. And so they put out the top 10 worst states to live in 2026. I did not expect these states to be on that list. So we will get to that coming up. Also, Lunchbox has a moral dilemma. Today is Giving Tuesday. Who knows? Maybe the last week ever of it. I don't know. But we'll do that. We got a big Tuesday show. Glad everybody's here. All right, let's go.

0: They had the top 10 worst states to live in for 2026. It's basically every state that I've ever been involved with. Number 10, Arkansas. Healthcare access and broader quality of life issues placed it in the bottom 10. But if I'm being honest, if we're only at 10, that's a win because we're usually the bottom of these things.
1: Oh, yeah, you could be 50.
0: Hey, no, one. One's the worst.
1: Oh, one's the worst.
0: Yeah, one's like the worst. So, you know what? I'm seeing this as growth because anytime they do a list of like education, quality of life. So Arkansas at 10. At 9, Oklahoma.
2: Oh, boy.
0: Weak healthcare. Lower educational outcomes. So that's me and my wife right there. This is from CNBC. At number 8, Alabama. Poor health care. You're going to see that being really one of the things that continue to pop up. Number 7, Missouri. High crime rates. Number 6, Utah. You know, I think here it's just like too many white people.
3: That's the problem. Well,
0: this is what it says. I'm interpreting is that... it says lower marks for worker protections and inclusiveness.
2: Oh,
4: that's not good.
0: Yeah, it's like too many whiteys.
2: Is it dominated by like the Mormon religion too? Like, could that be it?
0: There's a lot of Mormons in Utah for sure. Utah's awesome. Like, I've been there 15 times because DJ used to coach there. I loved it. But you're right. It is extremely pale.
1: I just assume if you live there, you are Mormon.
0: Not everybody, but it's a lot.
1: It's a blanket statement, but I've never been. And
0: DJ wasn't. As Christian as it gets. Yeah, DJ Gasso.
1: You're born and raised?
0: Huh?
2: Not a Mormon?
0: DJ?
2: Amy, do you know DJ?
0: My brother-in-law?
1: You said he lived there, but he wasn't born and raised there.
0: Oh, got it.
1: I mean, like if you're born and raised, like Utah is your home.
0: Got it. I don't think so, but I hear you. Yeah. I hear you. Number 5, Georgia, healthcare. Number 4, Louisiana, healthcare.
2: Oh, man.
0: Number 3, Indiana, healthcare. Number 2, Texas. Talking the worst states to live in. Now,
1: Texas is a 2?
0: This show is dominated by Texans. Highest uninsured rate in the United States. Limited access to doctors. Weaker worker protections. And concerns over civil rights and healthcare.
2: Dang.
0: You guys got to do better. Texans in here.
2: Got to go back and do
0: better. Hey, we're at 10. You guys are at 2. You guys suck.
4: We
0: really. Number 1, Tennessee, where we live now.
2: Wow, what?
0: High violent crime and drug overdose rates. Weak healthcare access. Yeah. So those are the worst 10 states to live in 2026. I'd like to say this. Justice has been served because good for West Virginia and Mississippi.
2: Yeah.
0: Because they with me, and we're always at the bottom. If there's a list of crappy states, it's always my home, West Virginia, and Mississippi. And good job, West Virginia and Mississippi, for getting off that list.
1: So I wonder what they did. Like, how'd they...
0: Sounds like they...
1: claw their way out of there.
0: Allow people to go to the doctor.
2: Yeah, they improved their health care.
0: Yeah. They had somebody extra graduate from medical school in the state. So I thought that Texas and Tennessee being at the...
1: Not to get too in the weeds of this, but is some of the health care stuff, do you think, like, what women have access to?
0: Probably like not yet.
1: Okay. It just seems like a lot of
0: Yeah, I really think it's funny that Utah has too many white people, and that's the...
2: Because that wasn't healthcare,
0: that's
2: right?
0: That's what's holding them. Bad sports teams.

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1: We have health trends that are starting to scare doctors and nurses. We'll talk about that. Also, Howie Mandel's coming up in just a little bit as well. Howie Mandel from Deal or No Deal. Also from America's Got Talent. So that's on the way. And the corny. And we got a listener who wrote us an email because they feel like the least successful person in their family. All that on the way. And don't forget, check out the Bobby Bones Show YouTube page. At Bobby Bones Show on YouTube. 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

0: Hello, Bobby Bones. By most measures, I've done pretty well for myself. I have a career I enjoy, a graduate degree, a nice home. I'm financially stable, but I'm one of four siblings, and every one of them, along with my parents, is incredibly accomplished in their field, and they make more money than I do. Family dinners feel like a gathering of people who've won at life. No one tries to make me feel small, but it's not hard to compare myself when everyone around seems to be operating on another level. I've gotten to the point where I dread spending time with my family. How do I stop measuring myself against the people I admire most when they're also the people I see all the time? Signed, Average Joe. And this is something that has nothing to do with your family. I know they're a factor in it, but this is you having to deal with you, work on you more than it is anything, because you're always going to be around people that are doing better than you in your mind, because they might be miserable in their personal lives. I mean, this is very much Instagram effect too, where you think people are just crushing it. Oh, they're rich. They got it going on. And you know them because they're your family. But you don't know what's happening. You don't know how happy they are. You might actually be really happy. You said that. Nice career, nice home. You got to stop comparing yourself to them. And that's a you thing working on you. Because if you keep comparing, there's someone always better. Not just this situation, forever. If you compare yourself against people, you're never going to win. Because somebody's always better. So I had to go to therapy.
1: Because you don't want to have to. It sounds like you might end up avoid hanging out with them because you don't.
0: And it's your family.
1: You don't want to feel that way. And you said they're not making you feel that way at all. So it is 100% on you. And yeah, you just need to somehow not compare yourself.
0: And that's doing work. Mm-hmm. And kind of a cop-out answer is go and figure it out. A lot of times it's therapy. It can be ChatGPT to ask it, what do I do? Seriously, if you compare yourself to people, you're going to lose every time because you're going to find yourself comparing yourself to people that have better than what you think you have, just naturally. Mm-hmm. So you have to, I'm sure you don't just do this with your family either.
1: Just other people. Elsewhere?
0: Yeah, I think it happens the most with the family, but this is a thing. Mm-hmm. We all do it, by the way. I'm not acting like what you do is weird and shame.
2: I wonder if Lunchbox's family feels like that when he's around there.
0: It's a good question. With your wild success.
3: I do feel like it's a bit awkward. Like they look at me and they're like, man, this dude made it and we're just all kind of doing our thing. Like, you know, they
1: Isn't
3: don't.
1: Isn't your sister a nurse?
3: Yeah, but a nurse ain't this.
1: Okay. Well,
3: I mean, is that true? There's a million nurses out there.
1: I feel like they're
3: there.
1: Pretty important.
0: Do a picture of Lunchbox on Instagram today and a quote card, just him going, a nurse ain't this. Yeah. That's the quote.
2: That's good.
0: On today's show, quote, Lunchbox, a nurse ain't this. And let's just see what people say on our Instagram page.
1: I don't think they're going to get it.
3: But do you understand what
0: Lunchbox referring to himself, quote, a nurse ain't this.
3: Would you agree?
0: No.
3: What?
0: Guy, this is something you have to work on within yourself. Nothing else is going to fix it. You're going to have to fix it, and that takes work, and everybody does it. But if it's your family, you want to fix it because you don't want to find yourself withdrawing from your family. Or you can just go make more money.
1: But then you might not be happy.
0: I know, you can do the unhealthy thing.
2: Yeah.
0: And just know that you're projecting a happiness onto them that probably isn't realistic either. So,
1: yeah. But I could see how huge. Like, I'm trying to think
0: sure.
1: if
0: it's,
1: I was
0: I think
1: at
0: it's real.
1: A family
0: for,
1: dinner
0: for
1: and
0: sure.
1: everybody
0: yeah,
1: was
0: tough. Make them pay.
1: At a certain level.
0: Never pay. Do the little things that help your life. They're all richer. All right. I'm going to benefit this is I'm not paying. Invest in you in this because you will be happier because of it. They say comparison is the thief of joy.
1: Mm-hmm.
0: And they also say that ain't this. From Lunchbox. There you go. Close it up.

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1: Let's go.
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2: Lunchbox has a moral dilemma we're going to help him with. Lunch's moral dilemma next.
1: Bobby Bones.
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10: Lunchbox has a moral dilemma that he wants to run by us. And it has to do with a charity?
11: Yeah, it has to do with a charity that they asked me a while back, hey, you know, I know you have season tickets to the professional soccer team in town. Would you donate your season tickets one game to the charity for a silent auction? I was like, oh, yeah, no problem. Take it. You're good. And so it is time to pay the piper. They've asked me for the tickets for July 17th, Friday, July 17th. Only problem is that's my kid's birthday. And I didn't think about it back then when I was doing it, you know, because it was months ago. I wasn't thinking that far ahead. They were just like, hey, you know, and I was like, yeah, no problem.
10: Did they say the date when they asked?

0: tell me something good.
1: Yeah.
2: One young man's quick thinking during a terrible crash is getting national attention. It is a great story. Lunchbox has it coming up next in our positivity segment called Tell Me Something Good.
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1: Here's what you've made popular by getting your stream on. 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The second season of The Agency on Paramount Plus holds the 8th spot. Debuting at 7, the new emotional drama, The Five-Star Weekend, starring Jennifer Garner on Peacock. 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The new Harlan Coben mystery, I Will Find You, on Netflix remains at 5. And the final season of The Bear on FX on Hulu slips back to 4. House of the Dragon on HBO Max roars into the top 3. Season 3 of Silo on Apple TV holds on to number 2. And once again, Widow's Bay on Apple TV is on top, your number 1 streamed show.
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4: 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A lot of people are doing this, and doctors and nurses are like, I don't think this is such a great idea. So that'll be up on today's podcast. We're also going to get to that a little later in the show. But if you do have to leave, check out the Bobby Bones Show podcast. It is free. 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
3: 21-year-old Kieran McKinney was driving La Crosse, Wisconsin, just enjoying it, and he comes upon a wreck, and there's a truck on fire, and he's like, man, that's terrible. And then someone's like, there's a man still in the truck. There's a man still in the truck. 21-year-old dude doesn't even hesitate, runs over there, rips the dude out of the burning truck, and he's on fire. He pulls him into the grass, puts out the flames, saves his life.
4: I think if you're going to make that save like that guy did, it's going to be something where you don't think about it. Like, your instinct is just to run down. Like, he had instinctually that in him to go do it.
3: Yeah, right? The dude was medevaced like helicopter because he did suffer burns. And then this Kieran dude, 21 years old, what'd he do? He went online and he started a GoFundMe to help him with his medical bills.
5: Wow.
6: Oh, wow.
4: Because I think if you think about it,
5: you wouldn't do it.
3: You wouldn't do it. No way.
4: Well, at least you're like, let me weigh this out.
5: You're like, it's kind of risky.
4: And by the time you get down there, bad, it's been bad.
5: Yeah.
4: So shout out to that dude for having that in him, because if that happens and I'm watching, I'm like, I don't know. ChatGPT, what are the odds?
5: You're like, pros and cons.
4: What are they? Please list out. Great story. That is what it's all about.
0: That was Tell Me Something Good.

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1: This story comes to us from Milton, Florida. An 84-year-old woman was trying to get some sleep around 8:15 p.m. Neighbor goes outside and, boom, starts up the lawnmower. 84-year-old's mad, walks outside, points her gun in the air, fires a warning shot, bam! Time for that mower to go night-night. And then she got arrested.
2: It's tough to live beside them for now on. It's not even about the mowing. Like, how do you even have them as a neighbor for now on?
3: After all that?
4: Yeah.
2: After they fire a warning shot for any reason. Not even. Okay, mowing. It doesn't matter. If somebody walks out and fires a warning shot for any reason at you, and that's your neighbor, that's a tough relationship forever. Right?
4: Well, yeah, and I'm going to be nervous.
2: Yeah.
3: But it is a warning shot. It wasn't a shot.
2: And you have a point, but barely.
4: Well, what comes after the warning shot?
3: The shot.
4: Exactly.
2: All right.
1: I'm Lunchbox. That's your Bonehead Story of the Day.
5: Bobby Bones.
6: Get ready. The Bobby Bones Show is back on the Top Shelf Country Cruise. 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

0: 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Yes, Bobby
1: Bones. Ray, would you play voicemail number one?
2: Hey there. I was one of the Giving Tuesday recipients a few weeks back, and Bobby purchased some basketball shoes for my son, and the shoes came in yesterday, and I have my son here. He wanted to say a little something.
3: Thank you for the shoes, Bobby. They will go to good use, and I will use them for a long time. Thank you so much.
2: Thank you, Bobby. Bye, everyone.
1: Oh, you're welcome. It's very nice. It is Tuesday, so it is Lunchbox's most hated segment.
4: I mean, that kid sounded a little bit more excited than Guitar Boy, but still not very much excitement for getting brand new shoes to play basketball. And he's like, I'm going to use them for a long time. No, you're 12. You're going to use them for about a month and a half, and you're going to be too big for them. So enjoy them while you can.
1: All right.
4: Oh, boy.
1: Giving Tuesday, I go into my DMs and try to help as many folks as I can. Here's one, and I'm not going to say anybody's names. Hey, Bobby, for Tuesday giving, I figured I'd give it a shot. Nothing special. Just a single mom with three boys and could use some extra cash for back to school shopping. There you go.
5: That's nice.
6: Done.
5: Yeah.
4: Okay. I
1: mean, oh, good. Nothing? Perfect.
4: I mean, it should go to garage sales, get them a lot cheaper.
1: Okay. This one on Giving Tuesday, my husband and I are trying to take our girls on a fun little staycation.
4: No, no.
1: My youngest gets. I just turned one. My oldest is...
4: One! One doesn't care about a staycation!
1: My oldest is older than that. She loves animals in the zoo. I want to get a hotel. Da, da, da. Any money would help.
4: People are so stupid.
6: No, they're not.
4: If you can't afford a... Why are you paying for a hotel in your own city? Like, that is so stupid.
6: That's
4: if you can't afford...
6: That's called a staycation.
4: If you can afford it, fine. You can't afford to stay in your own city, don't get a hotel. Go to the zoo and go home. The one-year-old does not care about staying in a hotel. It's absolutely pointless.
1: Next up, I was on unpaid maternity leave for 3 months, so we've been trying to catch up from living off credit cards. But my oldest daughter starts kindergarten next month. It would be nice to get her supplies and schools without adding to our credit card debt. So hopped in there. How do you feel about that one?
4: I don't understand. Like, you chose to get pregnant. Like, you knew what was coming. It's called budget your money.
1: Yeah.
4: Would you agree? Like, no. You know you're about to have a baby. You should start budgeting. Like, if you're going to be out of work, okay,
1: sometimes
4: maybe.
1: Sometimes you can't budget if you're just getting by. It's hard to budget when you're just getting by anyway.
4: I doubt that's the case. I bet you're still getting that Starbucks.
1: You bet.
4: I bet.
1: One other one. Someone had sent me a picture. I have two. This wasn't me giving anybody anything. But she said, here's all the medicine I bought thanks to your Giving Tuesday. I think when I said that person had lied to me, now people feel guilty and they're sending me pictures.
5: Yeah,
1: you don't have to. You don't have to send me pictures, any proof. I give and then I just let it escape and flow away. So, but that's Giving Tuesday for this week. I did get an image from the softball team that from Iowa. Look, thank you, Bobby Bones, for sponsoring our girls, the Monsters,
5: wow.
1: 8 and under.
5: That's legit.
1: Kissel. Yeah. I think they finished fourth in their tournament.
6: It's pretty good.
1: Yeah. So, yeah, I like Giving Tuesday. Here's the thing. If you're asking for like, some people ask for like $20,000.
5: Really?
1: Oh, you should see.
5: They're just shooting their shot or what?
1: Big time. They're like, I only need $20,000.
5: Like for what?
1: I know. It's even sometimes $8,000, $11,000. I've told you, I do all in. Probably 6 or 7 a week, and I average about $1,000 a week right now. And so it really does, the $8,000, $11,000, $14,000 ones, I'm not going to do because I don't want to get scammed for that much. Mm-hmm. I don't mind getting scammed for $300.
5: So, that's a risk you're willing to take.
1: That's a risk. Yes.
5: I just can't imagine DMing someone for $8,000.
1: I'd want for 20.
5: Or 20.
1: I know.
5: But hey, they may catch you on a good day.
4: Yeah, they see sucker written on that forehead.
1: So, Giving Tuesday. Also, is it, and I had a little struggle with this. Someone hit me up on Giving Tuesday, and I went over to their page, and they didn't follow me.
6: Oh,
1: should
6: weird.
1: I only give to people that follow me? Because that shouldn't concern me. That's stupid of me to even think about. But sometimes when they ask, and
5: yeah,
1: I do,
5: that is weird.
1: I go over to their page just to see... To make sure they really even are a person and it's not a bot account.
6: Yeah.
1: And if they don't follow me, Is that weird?
5: It is a little
7: bit. It is weird.
5: I would just, if I was that person, I'm going to click follow just in case.
7: And does that mean the word is out? Like, not just people that know you are like talking about, hey, this guy Bobby just gives people money. You should go hit him up on Instagram.
5: Yeah.
1: I don't even mind if that's true, because the point of this isn't for anything other than if I can help people, it helps me. This is a selfish thing by me too, because my mental health is not good when I'm going digging in my DMs and it's people, everybody just hating me all the time. So if it, me helping people helps me, it's a very selfish giving thing. I'll admit that. So even if word's getting out, it's not about that. But it, yeah, it was weird. I didn't grant that wish. I know. Made me a bad person?
5: No.
1: Okay. Giving Tuesday, I only go into my DMs. I've been going on late Monday nights.
7: Oh.
1: Yeah, because I get here on Tuesday and I'm like, oh my God, I got all this show to plan for and now I got to find the people to give to.

0: trends that are scaring doctors. Lots of people are doing them. It may seem like it's even good to do them, but now these trends are scaring doctors. We will go through that list next.
1: Bobby asked Bailey Zimmerman how he got Luke Combs to do the song Backup Plan with him.
2: The first time I heard it, I thought, man, Luke Combs would crush this. He invited me to play the concert for Carolina with him, and then I met him. So I sent him the text. I was like, hey, man, like, I've been nervous to send you this, but I really think you would crush it. And it's just one of my favorite songs that I've got right now. And I just think you would crush it. So, and then he didn't respond for, I think, a month.
3: Oh, wow.
4: No way.
3: A month. That's a long time.
2: But
4: okay.
2: He texted me back one day out of the blue and he just said, this song rips, I'm in. It was so like full circle moment.
5: Yeah, the Bobby Bones Show.
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30: Yeah.
0: I got another list. These are trends that are starting to scare doctors and nurses because too many people are doing them too many times. And mostly it's because of social media. Mostly it's because of TikTok. It can even be because of movies. Because I see a lot of people smoking in movies and TV shows now. Mm-hmm. Like it's beginning to, and I've said this before, be cool in TV shows and movies again. I'd just like to say this, and you may not think I'm the coolest. It's not cool. It's the worst. It's the worst. It smells bad. It looks bad. It's bad for you. It's the worst. But vaping is the number one thing. We just don't know the effects it'll have. It's possible we're going to see a lot of interstitial lung disease in 20 years. It's more dangerous than smoking. Ketamine. Did you do ketamine?
31: I did. Sure did.
0: You did yours in like a controlled setting.
31: Yes. It was at an office and I was being observed the entire time. It wasn't for recreational use at all.
0: Yeah. I do kettlebells.
32: Different.
0: I have kettlebells at the house.
31: So because ketamine, like that's what Matthew Perry overdosed from.
0: It's leading to serious bladder dysfunction.
32: Whoa.
0: So it's not even, it's just a, you know, quote, drugs are bad. It's like really messing people's bladders. Sleep deprivation and energy drinks as a mix. Because a lot of people think they can just, well, I won't get enough sleep, but that's okay. I'll pound three, insert whatever your favorite energy drink is. Which, by the way, I've told you guys, I have three energy drinks that I like. Maybe this isn't the best time to tell this story, but I like sugar-free Red Bull. And I do everything in moderation. Most things. Maybe sports cards and memorabilia, not so much. But I like sugar-free Red Bull. I like Celsius. And I like that Alani, whatever that one is.
31: Alani.
0: Yeah. They make a red kind, cherry.
32: It's cherry flavored.
0: So sometimes.
31: You and all the teen girls.
0: I didn't know that was a real social media thing, but that's what I was told. It's good.
32: That's funny.
0: It's good. GLP-1 drugs for people that don't need them or for people that abuse them. But I don't know what's the difference.
31: Well, and then there's concern I see online. They're just buying them from
0: people,
31: know, third market parties online. And they're coming from you don't even know where. And this one guy I saw, he was ordering some just to test them. And He was like, there's not even, I don't know what peptides they were that he ordered, but he's like, there were no traces of whatever I ordered. Like, he didn't even know what you would be injecting yourself with.
1: Oof. That's baking soda in the 80s.
31: Yeah.
1: When you tried to buy the C drug.
31: Yeah. Yeah. So I think that part's just scary too.
1: Nitrous oxide abuse.
31: Is that laughing gas?
1: Sign me up. Where can I abuse this?
32: At the dentist's.
1: No, how do you get this? Yeah. It's getting more common. It can be really bad. From chemical burns in your mouth and throat to nervous system malfunction. Is this being sold somewhere? It's the only time I've ever felt really free.
32: So that's quite the menu for the drug dealer these days. Like, that's a lot of different
1: nitrous,
32: stuff.
1: Diabetes.
31: Ketamine.
1: E-scooters and e-bikes because kids are hurting themselves so bad.
32: Yeah.
1: Because so many kids are getting them and they're just wrecking all the time. And that's just a numbers game. Meaning more kids get them, more kids are going to wreck them. Influencer medicine, parasite cleanses.
31: Done that.
1: Yeah, but I think yours was a real one.
31: Yeah. I didn't feel like I was getting... I mean, and it's not like I'm doing it all the time. What's the headline of this story? It's doctors are worried.
1: These trends are causing...
31: Okay, also too, I think it's like, how much are you doing it? Like if you get addicted to your parasite cleanse, probably enough is enough.
1: Distrust in medical professionals and conspiracy theories is one of the main ones because of everyone saying, don't trust your doctor, don't trust this. No one trusts, so no one does the proper things to get themselves healthy.
31: Yeah.
1: Which is crazy. And sometimes people will just make these conspiracy type posts just for virality, right?
31: Uh-huh.
1: Just, and they don't really mean it. They just want the clout. But then other people take that as the gospel. And then they don't believe when they go to the doctor. It's crazy to me when someone will argue about something, because especially whenever all of the everybody, getting your immunology, and I'd talk to a specialist at Vanderbilt, and they'd be like, "Dude, vaccines are like the greatest invention in the history of the planet. Like, there have been like three really life changing inventions for humans, like discoveries." And then you talk to somebody who's like, "No, but I read this. And it's not even to the Facebook thing, but." I talked to three people that have spent their whole life studying it. And then I will see just people arguing it on TikTok. To me, that's wild. I'm going to trust because we have to pick the people to trust because we're not going to know everything. In our life, we can't know everything. So we have to do our best to pick the people to trust. And who I'm going to trust are the people that have put in so many hours, they turn into days and years of study in these certain areas. There's something called fake panaceas. I don't know what that is. The belief that everything can be cured by insert whatever trendy thing is. Like, don't eat right so you can take this special vitamin.
32: Oh, yeah.
1: Yeah, I don't know.
32: I fall for that. All the time.
31: I started eating, or I ordered them this weekend. I got them in. So I'm on day two of my, what are those nuts? They're like this. Why can't my brain think of them? The big...
1: Walnuts?
31: The big nuts.
2: Macadamia nuts. Walnuts.
31: No.
32: Chestnuts.
31: No.
2: Almonds.
31: Are they Brazil nuts?
1: Y'all know I've limited my nut knowledge with those three, I think. Peanuts, that's not it. What did you order them for?
32: Cashews?
31: Golly, two a day is all you're supposed to have.
2: Oh,
31: don't ask me to tell you exactly what I order them for, but you just see two a day. And I was like, two a day, I can do that. And they're those, I don't know. I guess I could look at my Amazon orders. That and a fourth a cup of pumpkin seeds every day for my iron. That I know I'm doing for iron.
1: So whatever you're having two of a day to change your life, you don't even know the name of?
31: I just ordered
32: it.
1: Dude.
2: I mean, that story was made for Amy. Like, that story was made for Amy.
31: Brazil nuts. You recognize them?
1: Hey,
31: all you need
1: none of us are too good for any of that, by the way.
31: Oh, yeah. No. I will say that I saw a girl post on Instagram. This is me.
27: It's the Bobby Bones.
1: And now, Dustin Lynch and Mackenzie Porter, here is Thinking About You.

0: so.
1: In the next segment, we will talk to Howie Mandel from Deal or No Deal, America's Got Talent. Howie Mandel next.
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1: 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And I just wanted to know the truth of how much they actually know about the contestants beforehand. Here you go, Howie Mandel.
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1: I worked 4 years on American Idol, and I would work with a lot of the contestants on camera, and they would show up to sing for Luke and Lionel and Katie, but we would all know their stories, and the judges would act like, whoa, I've never heard this before, but they kind of knew the story already. So do you guys have to how much do you really know?
24: We don't, but we do, because we, if there is a story, they have the, you know, we each of us interview the person before they perform. So if they share the story with us, then we know the story. Sometimes we'll get dinged publicly because you do know a story and you go, oh, it wasn't that good, but you're just, you know, the story is great. But the truth of the matter is the most engaging thing for everybody anytime is authenticity. So the authenticity of having, it's hard to sometimes separate the story from what they're doing. So, you know, I'll just use singing as an example. If somebody has an amazing story, or you kind of just already love them, you love them and you know the story, even if it's not the most perfect audition or the most perfect rendition of whatever it is they're doing, there's value added. We all want to know the story, or we want to have something to relate to. I think what we have over a lot of the other shows is real authenticity, even in our, I got used to it, but we get killed a lot for, I wouldn't say being negative, but being constructive. You know, we don't love everything like a lot of other shows love, or won't say anything, you know, when it's obvious. I personally live on social media.

0: And I got to be honest, and I feel like we are, of all the shows, probably the most honest judging panel and the most diverse judging panel in as far as our opinions. We have very diverse opinion. There are things that Simon absolutely loves that I just don't get.
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2: We'll come back with more with Howie Mandel and the story of how he got started in comedy, basically on a dare. But first, let's play this. More with Howie Mandel next.

0: was talking with Howie Mandel about how he got started in stand-up because of a dare and how it led to him meeting Jay Leno. Here you go.
1: Bobby Bones. 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
2: Stand-up comedy is my favorite thing in the world, but I did it originally on a dare, and I was terrified. And I don't think about what I'm going to say. I don't plan, or like, this isn't the planned interview. You didn't go through story. That's what I don't like about talk shows, you know, that you go day before or somebody calls and they tell you, these are the stories you want to cover. These are going to be the answers. And it's not a real conversation. I don't think or plan. So we went to a comedy club in 77 and I'd never seen stand-up comedy live. I'd seen it on TV and I wasn't aspiring to be a comic. And the host said, you know, anybody who feels like they got the chops to do this should get up and try. And somebody sitting near me said, you should go. And I went, okay, not thinking this is what I want to do, or I could even be good at it. And if I think that there's something funny or entertaining to be had, it's kind of the only thing I could think of is somebody would go, ladies and gentlemen, Howie Mandel. And there's no reason for anybody to say, ladies and gentlemen, Howie Mandel. I have absolutely nothing to offer. And so when they went, ladies,

0: and gentlemen, Howie Mandel, and people applaud because that's what we're trained to do, is you just applaud for even somebody you don't know, just for showing up. I stood there after the applause died down and the terror just shot through every vein in my body. And if you look at old videos of me, it's just me terrorized going, okay, all right, okay, okay. And if they giggled, I went, what? And I put my hands in my pocket. I've been open about my OCD, and I would carry rubber gloves because if I'm out in public, I have to go to a public restroom. I don't want to touch anything. I had gloves, and I pulled out the glove and I had nothing to do. I pulled it over my head and I started breathing and the fingers were going up and the audience was laughing. And then I blew it off my head and they applauded, and I had enough wherewithal to go, well, that kind of applaud, leave on a high. I went, good night. And the owner, Mark Breslin, said, you got to come back tomorrow. And I go, why? What am I going to do? He goes, do what you did. I go, what did I do? And then it was a great club, you know, to go 2-3 times a week and just to fool around and to have this kind of authentic kind of, it was the first time people wanted me even in the room or invited me to a party. So I was so happy to be there. And then I met people. That's where I met Jay Leno. He was a comic and he would come to the comic. They would hire real comedians from out of state and people from Detroit. And when they came, I went and watched them. I didn't know that I wanted to be one of them. And then when I went out to L.A., you know, Leno picked me up and took me to the Ice House. He took me to the Comedy Store. I went to the Comedy Store. Mitzi saw me. She liked me. She put me on. There was a producer there who had a comedy game show called Make Me Laugh. He put me on my vacation. On Make Me Laugh.
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2: Tell me something good.
3: Picture this. A woman is pregnant with twins driving down Interstate 15 in California, and a pole flies out of a truck in front of her and flies through her windshield and into her stomach.
4: What? That's something from Final Destination, the movie.
3: Yeah.
4: I mean, that's what that feels like to me.
5: I'm sorry. How is this a tell me something good?
3: Because
4: it's not over. If that was it.
6: Yeah, that's not.
3: It's a miracle. She only suffered minor injuries and her twins are fine. But the story is making headlines, not only because they think it's a total miracle that she's okay, but also as a reminder for people to tie down things if they're hauling stuff.
5: Oh, yeah.
3: Tie it down good because you could obviously seriously injure or kill somebody.
4: Yeah.
3: With your flying.
4: Because they could also
3: poles.
4: Just dodge and hit and crash into something.
3: Right.
4: Or, that is, again, that's like from a movie.
5: Yeah.
4: And the fact that everybody's okay. Yeah, that's a weird tell me something good. Because the good ends up being, everybody's back even. But, yeah.
3: And
4: it's a public service announcement. Yeah. Yes, there you go. That's what it's all about.
0: That was Tell Me Something Good.

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2: Yes.
3: Now time for the morning corny.
4: The morning corny.
5: What do cowboys put on their salad?
6: Ranch.
5: Ranch.
6: Yeah, that's good.
5: Ranch.
6: Got it.
4: That was the morning corny.
0: Bobby Bones.
3: Let's play Keith Urban. Here is Somebody Like You.

0: Tuesday Reviews Day. I watched 3 movies.
1: Oh, wow.
0: Mr. Cinema's in it right now.
1: Wow. So with the 14 others.
0: Yeah, 17 in a couple 16, weeks.
1: Wow.
0: Yeah.
1: Wow.
0: It's only because on the weekends, it's a lot of just not really going too far because the baby.
1: Yeah.
0: Which, by the way, she's 4 months old now. She just turned 4 months.
1: Happy birthday.
0: So... Yeah, not really a birthday. Yeah, that's what I said too. My wife said to us, it's not really a birthday.
2: No.
0: Yeah, it's a year thing. But so because of that, whenever she's taking a nap, I just watch like a third of a movie or something. So I did watch Obsession because Mike D said to watch it. I'm going to rate that no.
2: Just
1: that's
2: no.
1: Just a no?
3: Just no?
1: Like no. Like,
0: nope.
3: Interesting so not- rating system.
0: Nope. Usually we do stars. I don't like horror movies. This is a real horror movie. The writing is awesome. The guy who wrote it, I recognized from YouTube, by the way.
3: Yeah.
0: Or like TikTok.
3: Kane Parsons, yeah.
0: Yeah. Because I looked him up, the writer, and I was like, I know that dude from doing TikToks. So this movie Obsession has made $1 billion, and it only costs like a nickel to make. And if you're a horror fan, I can see where you would love this movie. It is written wonderfully. Nope. That's my rating. About halfway through it, I'm like, I can't finish this movie. So I did. And... I recommend it to anybody who loves horror movies because I think you will love it. But it'd be like me recommending a mayonnaise peanut butter sandwich. It can be the best mayonnaise and best peanut butter. I hate mayonnaise and peanut butter, so I would never do that. So I rate Obsession, nope. Not for me. Tried to turn it off, couldn't. Really well written. Like, awesome. So how do you like that review?
3: Yeah, that's good. I get it now. Nope.
0: Yeah, Mike said... You should watch it basically for the show for me to be able to comment on it, but it's probably not for Caitlin. It gets pretty violent there, but horror movie violent.
3: Yeah. Easily the best horror movie of the year.
0: Wow. Yeah. Yeah. So, nope. That's my review for that. I let ChatGPT put me on a couple other movies. I watched something called The Assessment with Elizabeth Olsen. And have you seen that?
3: Yeah.
0: The premise is in the future, they don't let people have babies because it's overpopulated. And so if you want to have a baby, the assessor comes and you have to like go through a test.
1: Wow.
2: So weird.
0: It was such an amazing premise. The ending is fantastic. It dragged a little for me, and I love stuff like that. Three and a half babies in The Assessment. Elizabeth Olsen is an awesome actress. Actor. I guess they're all actors now. Everybody's an actor, even if you're a woman actor.
2: She is the Olsen twin sister?
0: Younger sister.
2: Got it.
0: The other one I watched was Michael Clayton. From 2007, because ChatGPT put me on that one. It's George Clooney as an attorney who's got some decisions to make in his personal life and also in his professional life. In 2007, I would have thought this is the greatest movie ever. It's 2026. It feels a bit dated. 3.5 attorney fees for Michael Clayton. I told my ChatGPT, you put me on 2 movies that weren't 4 stars, and it said, okay, I'll take the L's on those.
2: That's awesome.
0: And so we kind of changed up our viewing. But if you love horror movies, you will love Obsession, but that's a nope for me. A movie, Mike, did you watch anything?
3: I went to go see the new live-action Moana in theaters. It shouldn't exist. It's so dumb. They remade this movie after 10 years, and it takes away everything that made the original special.
0: Is The Rock in it as a human?
3: Yeah, and he's supposed to be comedic, but on screen, he's just not good. Like, voice actor, great. As a live-action, no.
0: Hmm. Is he ripped up?
3: They gave him, like, a muscle suit. So he's not even, like...
0: Wait, they big. Gave The Rock a muscle suit?
3: Yeah, to make him bigger. Because the character of Maui is huge.
2: He's gigantic.
3: So he doesn't even look comparable.
0: What do you give Moana live action?
3: 1.5 out of 5
0: hooks.
2: Wow, that's bad.
0: One of the lowest we've ever had.
3: Probably the worst live action Disney movie.
0: Amy, did you watch Companion?
1: I did.
0: That's the movie that I loved.
1: Mm-hmm.
0: Thoughts. You can't give too much away because if you know anything about it, it ruins the
1: movie. I'm not going to say anything other than I give it 3.5 remote cabins out of 5.
0: What did you like about it?
1: I was interested.
0: What did you not like about it?
1: A little weird.
0: Yeah.
1: I mean,
0: could you see where I loved it though?
1: Yeah, like, totally. I was like, this is.
0: It's almost perfect. Yes. It's 4.5 for me.
1: I could totally see why you loved it. And the thing is, I was texting you and Eddie because I couldn't remember the name, and I knew Eddie had the DVD, and I was like, what's that movie that starts with a C? And I just wanted to see who would reply back first. Y'all both were prompt. I was looking for something to watch with the kids. Y'all didn't tell me what it's about, and y'all are like, don't look it up. So I don't know if I can watch this with kids.
0: I said probably not Stevenson.
1: You said, I don't feel comfortable answering.
0: What does that mean?
1: It probably just means not. Like, you know, you don't really know. The answer's no.
2: The answer's straight up no.
1: The answer is straight up blanket. Maybe my daughter, because she likes stuff like that, and she's 19. So, yeah, she's fine. But my son, no. I don't need to explain.
0: Well, that's why I didn't feel comfortable answering. Did you watch Companion?
2: I watched Companion.
1: Did you watch it with your kid?
2: I did, with my 18-year-old.
1: Okay.
2: And he bailed after like 30 minutes, for sure.
0: Because?
2: He was just like, I'm kind of tired, Dad. I'm going to go to bed. And I was like, okay, did you not like it? He's like, it's fine.
1: It's weird.
2: But he went to bed. But let me tell you, I'm still trying to process it. A couple of days later, I'm still trying to process it.
0: Were there a couple of times in the movie you went, oh, my God.
1: Yes.
0: Yeah, me too.
1: I'd
0: be like, oh my God.
1: I was going to say that, but I don't want to say too much.
2: When a movie gets you like that, you're just like, wow.
0: I got to go for that, for sure.
1: That's honestly where it gets 3.5 stars for me, is those moments.
0: Yeah.
1: Because other than that, it's not really my thing at all.
0: Fair enough.
1: So, and I really hope that's not our future.
0: Oh, it probably already is.
1: No.
0: We'll do more on the podcast, but we have Obsession, Nope from me. Moana live action 1.5.
3: Yeah.
0: Amy gave Companion, which is relatively new. It's got Jack Quaid. You know that's Dennis Quaid's son?
2: Oh.
1: No clue.
2: Didn't realize that.
0: He's from The Boys. And what'd you give it?
2: I'll give it 3.5 oranges.
0: Okay. All right. There's some reviews that, I did finish The Agency season 2. 4.5 out of 5 Intel reports.
1: That's good. Do you think season 2 is better than season 1?
0: It's as good.
1: Okay.
0: Yeah, it's as good. I love it. All right, there you go. More on the podcast. This is the Bobby Bones Show. 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
1: They have the top 10 worst states to live in for 2026. It's basically every state that I've ever been involved with. Number 10, Arkansas. Healthcare access and broader quality of life issues placed it in the bottom 10. But if I'm being honest, if we're only at 10, that's a win because we're usually the bottom of these things.
2: Oh, yeah, you could be 50.
1: Hey, no, one. One's the worst.
2: Oh, one's the worst.
1: Yeah, one's like the worst. So, you know what? I'm seeing this as growth. Because anytime they do a list of like education, quality of life. So Arkansas at 10. At 9, Oklahoma.
3: Oh, boy.
1: Weak health care. Lower educational outcomes. So that's me and my wife right there. This is from CNBC. At number 8, Alabama. Poor health care. You're going to see that being really one of the things that continue to pop up. Number 7, Missouri. High crime rates. Number 6, Utah. You know, I think here it's just like too many white people.
4: That's the problem. Well,
1: this is what it says. I'm interpreting is that it says lower marks for worker protections and inclusiveness.
3: Oh,
5: that's not good.
1: Yeah, it's like too many whiteys.
3: Is it dominated by like the Mormon religion too? Like, could that be it?
1: There's a lot of Mormons in Utah for sure. Utah's awesome. Like, I've been there 15 times because DJ used to coach there. I loved it. But you're right. It is extremely pale.
2: I just assume if you live there, you are Mormon.
1: Not everybody, but it's a lot.
2: It's a blanket statement, but mm-hmm. I've never been. And
1: DJ wasn't. As Christian as it gets. Yeah, DJ Gasso.
2: You're born and raised?
1: Huh?
3: Not a Mormon?
1: DJ?
3: Amy, do you know DJ?
1: My brother-in-law?
2: You said he lived there, but he wasn't born and raised there.
1: Oh, got it.
2: I mean, like, if you're born and raised, like, Utah's your home.
1: Got it. I don't think so, but I hear you. Yeah. I hear you. Number 5, Georgia, healthcare. Number 4, Louisiana, healthcare.
3: Oh, man.
1: Number 3, Indiana, healthcare. Number 2, Texas. We're talking the worst states to live in. Now,
2: Texas is a 2?
1: This show is dominated by Texans. Highest uninsured rate in the United States, limited access to doctors, weaker worker protections, and concerns over civil rights and health care.
3: Dang.
1: You guys got to do better. Texans in here.
3: Got to go back and do
1: better. We're at 10. You guys are at 2. You guys suck.
5: We
1: really. Number 1, Tennessee, where we live now.
3: Wow. What?
1: High violent crime and drug overdose rates. Weak health care access. Yeah. So those are the worst 10 states to live in 2026. I'd like to say this. Justice has been served because good for West Virginia and Mississippi.
3: Yeah.
1: Because they with me, and we're always at the bottom. If there's a list of crappy states, it's always my home, West Virginia and Mississippi. And good job, West Virginia and Mississippi, for getting off that list.
2: So I wonder what they did. Like, how'd they
1: claw
2: their way out of there?
1: Allow people to go to the doctor.
3: Yeah, they improved their health care.
1: Yeah, they had somebody extra graduate from medical school in the state. So I thought that Texas and Tennessee being at the
2: Not to get too in the weeds of this, but is some of the healthcare stuff, do you think, like, what women have access to?
1: Probably like not yet.
2: Okay. It just seems like a lot of the, you know.
1: Yeah, I really think it's funny that Utah has too many white people, and that's the...
3: Because that wasn't healthcare,
1: that's
3: right?
1: That's what's holding them. Bad sports teams. Bones. Now let's play Jelly Roll. Here is Son of a Sinner.

0: coming up on the Bobby Bones Show.
1: It's about to be my 5-year anniversary. And so what my wife and I are doing. And we'll just talk about that for a second. So 5 years of being married. We'll talk about that next.
2: This is the Bobby Bones Show, yeah.
3: That view.
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0: Okay.
1: Yeah, same guy who did Oppenheimer, so he loves long movies.
2: Oh, great.
3: Oh, Eddie's favorite.
2: Dude, they're just going to be talking the whole time.
4: Huh. I'm excited to watch it. What I like about this theater, there is a bathroom near, pretty near every single exit. So you can go and pee and get back real quick. Like, I've done a full pee and back in 40 seconds before.
2: That's pretty good.
4: Because you can watch it all the way to the door. Like, you can watch screen and then you boom, pee, back. And right when you're back at the door, you catch up again.
2: Is there food at this place too?
4: No, it's a normal movie theater.
3: Oh,
4: okay.
3: Yeah, oh, so Matt Damon looking fit for this film.
4: He got ripped up for sure.
2: So is this like Homer the Odyssey?
4: Yeah.
2: But is this a space movie?
4: No.
2: Oh, it's not space.
4: No.
2: Okay.
3: It's like...
4: I think you're thinking of Spaceballs.
2: It's a great movie, by the way.
4: So, 5 years. We're having our 5-year anniversary movie. I'm sure we'll go to dinner before that, but that's this week.
2: That's cool.
4: Been married for 5 years. It feels like just yesterday. And also... You know what? Let's just sell it just yesterday. It feels like just yesterday we got married.

0: me something good.
1: If one young man's quick thinking during a terrible crash is getting national attention. It is a great story. Lunchbox has it. Coming up next in our positivity segment called Tell Me Something Good.
2: Barbara Corcoran from Shark Tank told Bobby about the worst product she decided to invest in.
3: Well, the worst investment I won't even name because they sued me when they lost all their money, like I lost their money. So that's crazy. But that was a exercise product that went nowhere. Okay. That's all. I'll leave it at that. I'm afraid to talk about it.
4: It's the Bobby Bones Show.
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2: Tell me something good.
3: 21-year-old Kieran McKinney was driving La Crosse, Wisconsin, just enjoying it, and he comes upon a wreck, and there's a truck on fire, and he's like, man, that's terrible. And then someone's like, there's a man still in the truck. There's a man still in the truck. 21-year-old dude doesn't even hesitate, runs over there, rips the dude out of the burning truck, and he's on fire. He pulls him into the grass, puts out the flames, saves his life.
4: I think if you're going to make that save like that guy did, it's going to be something where you don't think about it. Like, your instinct is just to run down. Like, he had instinctually that in him to go do it.
3: Yeah, right, the dude was medevaced, like helicopter, because he did suffer burns. And then this Kieran dude, 21 years old, what'd he do? He went online and he started a GoFundMe to help him with his medical bills.
4: Wow.
5: Oh, wow.
4: Because I think if you think about it,
6: you wouldn't do it.
3: You wouldn't do it. No way.
4: Well, at least you're like, let me weigh this out.
6: You're like, it's kind of risky.
4: And by the time you get down there, bad, it's been bad.
6: Yeah.
4: So shout out to that dude for having that in him, because if that happens and I'm watching, I'm like, I don't know. ChatGPT, what are the odds?
6: You're like, pros and cons.
4: What are they? Please list out. Great story. That is what it's all about.
0: That was Tell Me Something Good.

0: Ray, would you play voicemail number one?
1: Hey there. I was one of the Giving Tuesday recipients a few weeks back, and Bobby purchased some basketball shoes for my son, and the shoes came in yesterday, and I have my son here. He wanted to say a little something.
2: Thank you for the shoes, Bobby. They will go to good use, and I will use them for a long time. Thank you so much.
1: Thank you, Bobby. Bye, everyone.
0: Oh, you're welcome. It's very nice. It is Tuesday, so it is Lunchbox's most hated segment.
3: I mean, that kid sounded a little bit more excited than Guitar Boy, but still not very much excitement for getting brand new shoes to play basketball. And he's like, I'm going to use them for a long time. No, you're 12. You're going to use them for about a month and a half, and you're going to be too big for them. So enjoy them while you can.
0: Right.
4: Oh, boy.
0: Giving Tuesday, I go into my DMs and try to help as many folks as I can. Here's one, and I'm not going to say anybody's names. Hey, Bobby, for Tuesday giving, I figured I'd give it a shot. Nothing special. Just a single mom with three boys and could use some extra cash for back to school shopping. There you go.
5: That's nice.
4: Done.
5: Yeah.
3: Okay. I
0: mean, oh, good. Nothing? Perfect.
3: I mean, you should go to garage sales, get them a lot cheaper.
0: Okay. This one, on Giving Tuesday, my husband and I are trying to take our girls on a fun little staycation.
3: No, no.
0: My youngest gets... I just turned one. My oldest is...
3: One! One doesn't care about a staycation!
0: My oldest is older than that. She loves animals in the zoo. I want to get a hotel. Da, da, da. Any money would help.
3: People are so stupid.
4: No, they're not.
3: If you can't afford a... Why are you paying for a hotel in your own city? Like, that is so stupid.
4: That's
3: if you can't afford...
4: That's called a staycation.
3: If you can afford it, fine. You can't afford to stay in your own city, don't get a hotel. Go to the zoo and go home. The one-year-old does not care about staying in a hotel. It's absolutely pointless.
0: Next up, I was on unpaid maternity leave for 3 months, so we've been trying to catch up from living off credit cards. But my oldest daughter starts kindergarten next month. It would be nice to get her supplies and schools without adding to our credit card debt. So hopped in there. How do you feel about that one?
3: I don't understand. Like, you chose to get pregnant. Like, you knew what was coming. It's called budget your money.
0: Yeah.
3: Would you agree? Like, no. You know you're about to have a baby. You should start budgeting. Like, if you're going to be out of work, okay,
0: sometimes
3: maybe
0: you can't budget if you're just getting by. It's hard to budget when you're just getting by anyway.
3: I doubt that's the case. I bet you're still getting that Starbucks.
0: You bet.
3: I bet.
0: One other one. Someone had sent me a picture. I have to... This wasn't me giving anybody anything. But she said, here's all the medicine I bought thanks to your Giving Tuesday. I think when I said that person had lied to me, now people feel guilty and they're sending me pictures.
5: Yeah,
0: you don't have to. You don't have to send me pictures, any proof. I give and then I just let it escape and flow away. So, but that's Giving Tuesday for this week. I did get an image from the softball team that from Iowa. Look, thank you, Bye Bones, for sponsoring our girls, the Monsters,
5: wow.
0: 8 and under.
5: That's legit.
0: Kissel. Yeah. I think they finished fourth in their tournament.
4: It's pretty good.
0: Yeah. So, yeah, I like Giving Tuesday. Here's the thing. If you're asking for like, some people ask for like $20,000.
5: Really?
0: Oh, you should see.
5: They're just shooting their shot or what?
0: Big time. They're like, I only need $20,000.
5: Like for what?
0: No. It's even sometimes $8,000, $11,000. I've told you, I do all in. Probably 6 or 7 a week, and I average about $1,000 a week right now. And so it really does, the $8,000, $11,000, $14,000 ones, I just I'm not gonna do because I don't wanna get scammed for that much. Mm-hmm. I don't mind getting scammed for $300. So,
5: that's a risk you're willing to take.
0: That's a risk. Yeah. Yes.
5: I just can't imagine DMing someone for $8,000.
0: I'd want for 20.
5: Or 20.
0: I know.
5: But hey, they may catch you on a good day.
3: Yeah, they see sucker written on that forehead.
0: So, Giving Tuesday. Also, is it, and I had a little struggle with this. Someone hit me up on Giving Tuesday and I went over to their page and they didn't follow me.
4: Oh,
0: should
4: weird.
0: I only give to people that follow me? Because that shouldn't concern me. That's stupid of me to even think about. But sometimes when they ask and
5: that is weird.
0: I go over to their page just to see... To make sure they really even are a person and it's not a bot account.
4: Yeah.
0: And if they don't follow me, is that weird?
5: It is a little bit.
4: It is weird.
5: I would just, if I was that person, I'm going to click follow just just in case.
4: And does that mean the word is out? Like, not just people that know you are like talking about, hey, this guy Bobby just gives people money. You should go hit him up on Instagram.
5: Yeah.
0: I don't even mind if that's true, because the point of this isn't for anything other than if I can help people, it helps me. This is a selfish thing by me too, because my mental health is not good when I'm going digging in my DMs and it's people, everybody just hating me all the time. So if it, me helping people helps me, it's a very selfish giving thing. I'll admit that. So even if word's getting out, it's not about that. But it, yeah, it was weird. I thought I didn't grant that wish. I know. Made me a bad person?
5: No.
0: Okay. Giving Tuesday, I only go into my DMs. I've been going on late Monday nights.
4: Oh. Oh. Not just.
3: Okay. Oh.
0: Yeah, because I get here on Tuesday and I'm like, oh my God, I got all this show to plan for and now I got to find the people to give to.

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3: Yeah.
4: You see Tom Segura and his wife split? Do you know who that is?
5: No.
4: Do you know who that is?
5: Yes.
4: Oh.
5: I do.
4: Okay.
5: Why does he sound so familiar?
4: But you don't know who that is by me just saying it. Bald comedian. He's got like 80 podcasts.
5: Yes, I know who he is.
4: They do a podcast together too.
5: And
4: yeah, they're getting divorced.
5: They still
6: wow.
4: Thought that was wild. They've been together 18 years.
5: That's, well, yeah.
4: Oh, you think it ran out? Amy's like, well, no, I don't know. I get it.
5: No, I mean, I was married for 17.
4: Yeah. Yeah. I guess they were just doing a podcast together. She was on Real World back in the day. Christina P.
5: Yeah.
4: That's how people know her.
5: Uh-huh.
6: So are they still doing the podcast again?
4: No, they haven't in a bit.
6: Mm.
4: And so people started going, what's up? So that one shocked me. I don't know them at all, but that one shocked me.
6: You never met Tom?
4: Mm-mm. Have you? You act like you
6: no,
4: have.
6: No. I just figure like.
4: You even use his first name.
5: Amy's
4: like, you never met T?
5: I know.
6: He lives in Austin, right? Like, I feel like.
4: Never met him.
6: Huh.
4: Also, I saw that Joe Amiable, who was on my season of Dancing with the Stars from The Bachelor, he was grocery store Joe. He has a brain tumor.
5: Oh my gosh. Is it cancerous or benign?
4: He said that, and I'll read you this from People. Joe Amiable revealed he has what appears to be an early stage brain tumor after doctors discovered a lesion during his scan. He'll undergo brain surgery in 2 weeks to remove the rest of the tumor. I did see what he said, it was blueberry sized. It's like all bad news coming yesterday.
5: Oh my gosh.
4: One after the other.
5: Oh, that surgery's scary.
4: Yeah. I'd want to play the violin or something while they did that to make sure.
6: To make sure what?
4: Well, they have people that can play the violin while they're getting some of those brain surgeries done to make sure they can still play.
6: Oh.
4: But I can't play at all, so it'd be crazy if I got it. And then
6: you learn how to play.
4: I came out of it and I was playing violin. But yeah, two stories yesterday, I was like, what the crap is happening? So, and then there's that the explosive diarrhea traveling all around the country.
5: That's freaking me out. I mean, it wasn't at first, but...
4: Same.
5: But
4: it was like, who hasn't had a little bit of explosive diarrhea?
6: Right.
4: But now, even Taco Bell is cutting back their ingredients to go, we're not even risking it.
5: Yeah, there's no lettuce, guac, cilantro, or pico de gallo at Taco Bell.
4: And it's not because people are getting sick from Taco Bell. It's just them going, hey, we're going to be proactive.
5: And not serve you this.
4: And not, yeah.
5: Mm-hmm.
6: Oh my gosh. Cilantro.
7: So that's what's causing it? Is cilantro?
5: No, it's all those items.
4: If it were only cilantro,
6: trouble.
4: That'd be an easy dodge for me. I'm not a big cilantro guy.
5: No, it's fruits, vegetables. They're even saying, like, make sure you heat your fruit. And I'm like, heat your fruit to 158.
4: To kill the bacteria.
5: Right, but
4: be on it.
5: I mean, I could see myself eating a baked apple, but other than that, like, what other fruit am I heating up?
4: You don't eat fruit jerky?
5: That'd be like dehydrated.
4: That Joe story, so whenever he shared about his brain tumor, he did that Pronuva.
5: What is that?
4: Isn't that where you go in and get scanned?
5: Yeah.
4: He said, I didn't share my Pronuva results because they ended up finding a lesion in my brain. So then I had to go get a brain MRI, and there was a blueberry-sized lesion in my brain, which is a tumor. So, yeah. That is a helpless feeling, I bet.
6: And it's crazy that a blueberry size is early stage. I would think that that's like pretty intense.
5: Blueberry? What kind of blueberries?
4: But
6: like a marble.
4: A tumor grows that big. That's big.
5: Oh.
4: How big are the blueberries you're eating?
5: Well,
6: the little ones?
4: Are you heating them up?
5: I feel like.
4: Are you shrinking them?
5: Well, sometimes you hear things, they have a tumor the size of a golf ball or
4: but
5: a grapefruit.
4: Yeah, in your brain, though.
5: Yeah, I know. I don't know. Maybe I compare it. My mom had a brain tumor, but it was benign, so she didn't get it removed. But it was a pretty large mass. They wanted to monitor it because if it grows, even though it was benign, it's more of like when it interferes with other things in your brain, then it can cause issues.
6: Yeah.
5: And my cousin just had one removed from his brain, and everything was going okay, and now it's not.
4: Well, what's up with everybody in your family getting brain tumors?
5: I don't know.
4: Have you thought about that? That's two.
5: I hadn't, because I just see my mom and my cousin is so...
4: Are they blood at all?
5: Yep. It's her brothers.
4: Because they couldn't... They may not be if it's like your dad.
5: I get it. No, it's my mom's brother's son. And I think I even told y'all in one of our personal Tell Me Something's Goods that the surgery had gone well, but then things went terribly wrong. And it's been a couple months now, and he's still in the hospital, in a rehab now, because there's all different kinds of things. And he's got a trach now and a feeding tube. I don't know. It's just surgery up there is crazy. That's what happened to my dad. I mean, anywhere on your head, like my dad had throat surgery. They're like, oh yeah, everything will be fine. And then everything just went downhill.
4: This has turned into a tell me something sucks.
5: I know.
4: That's on me though. I started it. So
5: I just
4: play a song.
5: Scary.
4: That's a good way to get out. And then we come to the other side. I get in happy. Like, what up? We're zany again.
6: Is it a happy song?
5: It is a song upbeat. Yeah.
4: Why not? This is Matt Stell and Neo called Better Angels. Bobby Bones Show. Here you go.

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1: You guys, Ray thinks that he's going to win $11,000 at Papa Palooza if he gets first. That's not true. The winner doesn't get $11,000. There's $11,000 total in prizes. First place gets $5,000. Bobby's spending way more money than he should be on this. But have a good one, Ray.
2: Ray's competing on ESPN Plus on Saturday in that mini basketball game. When you go to Dave & Buster's and you shoot those little basketballs and you have basically a minute, he won the Las Vegas tournament.
3: Yeah, tournament.
2: He won. So I paid for him and Scuba Steve to go out there, and flights are not cheap. And I said, hey, I'll take 10% of your winnings.
4: Not knowing what the winnings were.
2: And then I didn't think he would finish first. I just did it for the bit. And you can watch it on our YouTube page. Watch the video of them competing. It's at Bobby Bone Show on YouTube. And Ray wins the whole thing. So I'm flying Ray back to Vegas again this weekend. And he'll be competing on ESPN Plus. Ray, we're watching it at the house. We're having a big party.
3: Yeah!
2: And it's a single elimination tournament. And he's playing that game on ESPN. And yeah, I told Ray to keep the money if he wins, because 10% of $5,000 is $500, and he should just keep it. Yes, I spent way, way, way, way, way more than that to get him out there. But, you know, if he's following his passion, I love helping him.
4: Mm-hmm.
3: And you got to think, I'm going to get more TV time than a guy in middle management with kids. It's a little out of shape. I mean, I'm tanned and I've been working out.
2: You just said a bunch of words that really don't make a lot of sense, but we're rooting for you anyway.
3: The cameras are going to follow me. I would honestly believe that they're going to show some of my games. Just because also we've been
2: I hope they show everybody's games. Are they not?
3: Yeah, well, I mean, they are, but remember 64 March Madness, you know?
2: How long is a round?
3: It's 2 hours, so I don't know how many.
2: How long is a round of the game?
3: 55 seconds.
2: Okay.
5: Okay, one minute.
2: There's 32. That'd be 32 minutes for the first round.
3: I believe it ends up being about the exact same amount of players as games, so I think there'll be about 65 games.
2: Okay, they better show Ray on this.
5: If he never
2: makes it, if he's like someone that goes on American Idol and makes it pretty far, but they never show him on camera, that would be a nightmare. Mm.
3: The biggest nightmare is going out there and being done in 55 seconds. I mean, that's quicker than Conor McGregor.
5: Yeah, don't do that.
2: Well, don't lose. But you've made it to the championship, and I'm proud of you.
3: Yeah, and I mean, I got nobody out there going out with me, so I'm basically holed up in the hotel room until the tournament that night.
2: That means nonstop focus, though.
3: Oh, trash can and basketball
2: nonstop
3: all day.
2: Focus, yes. Yeah. So on ESPN Plus Saturday night, Raymundo will compete in the Papa Palooza.
4: Does that come with Disney, ESPN?
2: Possibly. Ooh. In the bundle?
5: Yeah, you had to bundle it.
6: Yeah, you got to bundle.
4: I thought I bundled it, but I don't know if it's Plus. I mean, I know I had Disney Plus, but is it ESPN Plus?
2: I got a bundle of all three of those properties. Disney Plus, Hulu, and ESPN Plus.
4: But I can't watch sports, so.
6: And you probably don't
2: You're
6: have
2: creating
6: it.
2: A lot of problems for yourself. We'll just figure it out. Let's not say what we can't do.
4: Well, you just said you're having a party.
2: That just me.
5: Yeah, because I didn't get an invitation, so I don't know.
2: We're having a party.
4: This is me.
2: Me and I told Caitlin last night. She said, we're doing what? I said, we got to watch Ray. And she goes, okay, I'll watch Ray.
5: That's
2: the party.
4: Okay, I was dropping my hint.
2: Oh, that's what you were saying? I don't have it?
4: I don't think so.
2: So No, nobody's coming over.
4: Got it.
2: Yeah. It'll be 8 p.m. Pacific.
4: Right? Oh, gosh, that's
2: 6 to 8 p.m. Pacific.
5: So that's...
2: So 8 to 10 p.m. Central.
4: Yeah. Oh.
2: Right?
5: Wow.
2: Yeah.
5: Late. Dang.
2: Ray, we're going to catch at least the first half.
3: Yeah, my mom's like, I guess you're going to be famous now. I'm like, Mom, I'm on Facebook every day on the Bobby Bone Show. What are you talking about?
2: Is she a Facebooker? Is that why you use that?
3: Yeah, but it's not new to be streamed. What?
2: Yeah. Yes. Anyway, Saturday. Okay. Back in a second.
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3: Bobby Bones, yo.
4: They had robots doing surgeries for the first time.
3: Oh, wow.
4: Pretty cool. To me, that's pretty cool.
3: Mm-hmm.
4: Researchers at University of California, San Diego pulled off two operations, including a complete gallbladder removal on large living mammals. So.
3: Okay, so animals.
4: Yeah.
3: Okay, I thought that was on humans.
4: Animals first.
3: I was like, who volunteers for that?
5: Right.
4: So here I think is the misconception that they're just robots and you go, hey, Roomba, go over there, do some cutting and get it out.
3: Well, I picture doctors are maybe, like on TV shows, you see doctors like behind a thing, like controlling the robot.
4: So these robots are definitely a tool. They're alongside the doctor. So before you think that you're just going into a robot hospital, although that'd be pretty cool.
5: All robots?
4: They're at the front of, thank you. Check in right here. So the machine is nicknamed Sergi. Five feet tall, 60 pounds. And human operators control them remotely by using motion capture, foot pedals, tracking systems. It's basically AI that's a tool from the doctors. Okay. We've been using tools with doctors forever, and the tools have been getting better and better and better. And what's great about this is a couple of things. One, robots don't have bad days. Robots' hands don't shake. Robots don't get in fights at home and come to work when they need to save someone's life, and they're not mentally 100% well, which as humans, that's what happens. It doesn't matter what your job is. You're not the same every day. So with technology like this, you get a lot of consistency.
3: Mm-hmm.
4: You get extreme precision, which is going to help whenever you're recuperating. So there are a lot of benefits to this. And again, it's not just you're putting robots in a room and walking in. Eventually that could be the case. But you know me, self-driving cars are for sure the future too. And people go, well, I saw a story where a self-driving car hit somebody. Yep, you did, because that was the one. But did you see the 10,000 stories of people that are driving cars hit somebody?
3: Mm-hmm.
4: And if we're all like on the same grid, I think I would trust a computer more than I would trust a human that's on his phone or that has kids in the backseat yelling at them or that's drunk or that's... So I'm all for eventually healthcare costs. This will benefit us in a positive way there too. So I'm very pro robot. In case any AI is listening right now, I'm on your team. When you guys decide to like let it rip, I'm here. I've been on your side forever.
5: And who are you?
4: Bobby.
5: There we go. Let him know.
4: Yes.
3: I mean, and also name it Sergi and I'm in. It's so cute.
4: Yeah. Yeah. It's a pretty cute name. They look like little, remember the movie with Will Smith where he was fighting all the robots?
3: Oh, iRobot?
4: That was it. Yeah. I was also trying to dig it out of the brain. Yeah.
5: I was one letter off.
4: They kind of look like iRobot robots. So that's pretty cool. I know people are like, I don't like the AI, but people are using AI and don't even know it. If you're using a filter on your Instagram, that's AI. Your algorithm is AI. There's been AI in everything you've been using for 100 years. Now, is there the ability for it to get worse? Yeah, but they had the same thoughts of the internet. Like, oh, internet's awesome. Uh-oh, you can do bad stuff on the internet. The internet's going to kill us. Well, yep. To both. Yep. So if it's not used correctly, good, bad. So anyway, go Sergi, go. Sergi can't have a bad day.
5: Sergi.
4: You guys can call us if you want. 877-77-BOBBY. We'd love to hear from you. This is Ella Langley, Be Her, Bobby Bone Show.

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2: Tell me something good.
3: Picture this. A woman is pregnant with twins driving down Interstate 15 in California, and a pole flies out of a truck in front of her and flies through her windshield and into her stomach.
4: What? That's something from Final Destination, the movie.
3: Yeah.
4: I mean, that's what that feels like to me.
5: I'm sorry. How is this a tell me something good?
3: Because
4: it's not over. If that was it.
6: Yeah, that's not.
3: It's a miracle. She only suffered minor injuries and her twins are fine. But the story is making headlines, not only because they think it's a total miracle that she's okay, but also as a reminder for people to tie down things if they're hauling stuff.
5: Oh, yeah.
3: Tie it down good, because you could obviously seriously injure or kill somebody.
4: Yeah.
3: With your flying.
4: Because they could also
3: holes.
4: Just dodge and hit and crash into something.
3: Right.
4: Or, that is, again, that's like from a movie.
5: Yeah.
4: And the fact that everybody's okay. Yeah, that's a weird tell me something good. Because the good ends up being, everybody's back even.
3: Mm-hmm.
4: But, yeah.
3: And
4: a
3: PSA.
4: Public service announcement.
3: Yeah.
4: Yes, there you go. That's what it's all about.
0: That was Tell Me Something Good.

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2: 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It is free. 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
1: This story comes to us from Milton, Florida. An 84-year-old woman was trying to get some sleep around 8:15 p.m. Neighbor goes outside and, boom, starts up the lawnmower. 84-year-old's mad, walks outside, points her gun in the air, fires a warning shot, bam! Time for that mower to go night-night. And then she got arrested.
2: It's tough to live beside them for now on. It's not even about the mowing. Like, how do you even have them as a neighbor for now on?
3: After all that?
4: Yeah.
2: After they fire a warning shot for any reason. Not even. Okay, mowing. It doesn't matter. If somebody walks out and fires a warning shot for any reason at you, and that's your neighbor, that's a tough relationship forever. Right?
4: Well, yeah, and I'm going to be nervous.
2: Yeah.
3: But it is a warning shot. It wasn't a shot.
2: And you have a point, but barely.
4: Well, what comes after the warning shot?
3: The shot.
4: Exactly.
2: All right.
1: I'm Lunchbox. That's your Bonehead Story of the Day. Hey.

0: Bobby Bones on.
1: Bobby Bones, y'all.
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0: Hello, Bobby Bones. By most measures, I've done pretty well for myself. I have a career I enjoy, a graduate degree, a nice home. I'm financially stable, but I'm one of four siblings, and every one of them, along with my parents, is incredibly accomplished in their field, and they make more money than I do. Family dinners feel like a gathering of people who've won at life. No one tries to make me feel small, but it's not hard to compare myself when everyone around seems to be operating on another level. I've gotten to the point where I dread spending time with my family. How do I stop measuring myself against the people I admire most when they're also the people I see all the time? Signed, Average Joe. And this is something that has nothing to do with your family. I know they're a factor in it, but this is you having to deal with you, work on you more than it is anything, because you're always going to be around people that are doing better than you in your mind, because they might be miserable in their personal lives. I mean, this is very much Instagram effect too, where you think people are just crushing it. Oh, they're rich. They got it going on. And you know them because they're your family. But you don't know what's happening. You don't know how happy they are. You might actually be really happy. You said that. Nice career, nice home. You got to stop comparing yourself to them. And that's a you thing working on you. Because if you keep comparing, there's someone always better. Not just this situation, forever. If you compare yourself against people, you're never going to win. Because somebody's always better. So I had to go to therapy.
1: That's yeah, because you don't want to have to. It sounds like you might end up avoid hanging out with them because you don't.
0: And it's your family.
1: You don't want to feel that way. And you said they're not making you feel that way at all. So it is 100% on you. And yeah, you just need to somehow not compare yourself.
0: And that's doing work. Mm-hmm. And kind of a cop-out answer is go and figure it out. A lot of times it's therapy. It can be ChatGPT to ask it, what do I do? Seriously, if you compare yourself to people, you're going to lose every time because you're going to find yourself comparing yourself to people that have better than what you think you have, just naturally. Mm-hmm. So you have to, I'm sure you don't just do this with your family either.
1: Oh, just other people. Elsewhere?
0: Yeah, I think it happens the most with the family, but this is a thing. Mm-hmm. We all do it, by the way. I'm not acting like what you do is weird and shame.
2: I wonder if Lunchbox's family feels like that when he's around there.
0: It's a good question. With your wild success.
3: I do feel like it's a bit awkward. Like they look at me and they're like, man, this dude made it and we're just all kind of doing our thing. Like, you know, they
1: Isn't your sister a nurse?
3: Yeah, but a nurse ain't this.
1: Okay. Well.
3: I mean, is that true? There's a million nurses.
1: I feel like they're pretty important.
0: Do a picture of Lunchbox on Instagram today and a quote card, just him going, a nurse ain't this. Yeah. That's the quote.
2: That's good.
0: On today's show, quote, Lunchbox, a nurse ain't this. And let's just see what people say on our Instagram page.
1: I don't think they're going to get it.
3: But do you understand what
0: Lunchbox referring to himself, quote, a nurse ain't this.
3: Would you agree?
0: No.
3: What?
0: Guy, this is something you have to work on within yourself. Nothing else is going to fix it. You're going to have to fix it, and that takes work, and everybody does it. But if it's your family, you want to fix it because you don't want to find yourself withdrawing from your family. Or you can just go make more money.
1: but then you might not be happy.
0: I know, right. You can do the unhealthy thing. Yeah. And just know that you're projecting a happiness onto them that probably isn't realistic either. So,
1: yeah, but I could see how he would, like, I'm trying to think if I was.
0: I think it's real. Make them pay.
1: At a certain level.
0: Never pay. Do the little things that help your life. They're all richer. All right. How I'm going to benefit this is I'm not paying. Invest in you in this because you will be happier because of it. They say comparison is the thief of joy. Mm-hmm. And they also say that ain't this. From Lunchbox. There you go. 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
3: 21-year-old Kieran McKinney was driving La Crosse, Wisconsin, just enjoying it, and he comes upon a wreck, and there's a truck on fire, and he's like, man, that's terrible. And then someone's like, there's a man still in the truck. There's a man still in the truck. 21-year-old dude doesn't even hesitate, runs over there, rips the dude out of the burning truck, and he's on fire. He pulls him into the grass, puts out the flames, saves his life.
4: I think if you're going to make that save like that guy did, it's going to be something where you don't think about it. Like your instinct is just to run down. Like he had instinctually that in him to go do it.
3: Yeah, right? The dude was medevaced like helicopter because he did suffer burns. And then this Kieran dude, 21 years old, what'd he do? He went online and he started a GoFundMe to help him with his medical bills.
5: Wow.
6: Oh, wow.
4: Because I think if you think about it...
5: You wouldn't do it.
3: You wouldn't do it. No way.
4: Well, at least you're like, let me weigh this out.
5: You're like, it's kind of risky.
4: And by the time you get down there, bad, it's been bad.
5: Yeah.
4: So shout out to that dude for having that in him, because if that happens and I'm watching, I'm like, I don't know. ChatGPT, what are the odds?
5: You're like pros and cons.
4: What are they? Please list out. Great story. That is what it's all about.
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1: Looking at a story about home prices, and I've been watching just the market in general in a bunch of places, and the bubble hasn't popped. Prices really aren't going down, but homes aren't selling either. So it's in this weird place where prices are the same or going up pretty much everywhere, but they're also not being sold. So there's all these unsold houses, and nobody wants to lower their prices because everybody put their home on the market because they wanted to get that high price. So we're just at a weird standstill.
2: Yeah. I've seen a lot of homes that I pass on the daily that have had signs in the yard forever.
1: Existing home sales were basically even last month, and more and more are getting put up, more and more. And again, you put it up because you're excited about it. You want to list it for a certain price, and then it's not selling, and you're going, I don't want to lower it a whole bunch because I put it up thinking we were at this point in the market.
2: Yeah.
1: And so this is happening everywhere. So you just kind of keep waiting for that. You don't want a full bubble pop, but for homes to slowly start being more of a buyer's market, because it has been a seller's market like crazy. But what's happening then is, let's say you have a house and you go, okay, I'm going to take advantage of selling my house at a really high dollar amount. But then you got to go buy a house that's also at a high dollar amount.
2: Yeah.
1: So that can be tricky.
2: Yeah, that's what happened to me when I sold last. I was like, oh man, yeah, I just sold my house for way more than I bought it for. And I was like, oh shoot, now I got to go buy another house for
1: way more than you thought. Yeah.
2: So I just lowered my square footage. Problem solved. A little bit.
1: So you just got
2: a smaller house. I mean, price per square foot is still, but then the buy amount was less because I went down.
1: Do you ever see that show? I think it's called like World's Craziest Zillows or Going Crazy on Zillow. Mm-mm. I saw it pop up on my Roku, and so I clicked it, and it's the guy from 30 Rock, and he hosts it, and they just go through like crazy Zillows. It's a really great idea because I like Zillow. Heck, I'll Zillow somebody's house that we're walking by.
3: Yeah.
1: Well, I wonder what this costs.
2: Oh, I'm not even in the market to buy or sell, and I am subscribed to Redfin, Zillow. I get all the emails.
1: Oh, you get the emails?
2: Oh, yeah. I like to just check them out.
1: It's called Zillow Gone Wild is what it is. And you can watch it on, it looks like HBO Max, but it's Jack McBrayer. And you would know him if you watch 30 Rock. And he just travels around looking at crazy houses that they've seen on Zillow.
3: That's cool.
1: Zillow's fun.
4: It is fun, but it's weird that like everyone has pictures of your house.
1: You know, my wife sent me one from Kansas because I want a bunker really bad. She sent me a picture of a bunker and she said, this would be awesome. It'd just be hard to get to in case of, the world ending.
2: What do you mean hard to get to?
1: Well, if the world's ending, how are we going to get to this small town in Kansas?
2: Buy that property in Kansas. I thought it was like as inspo to do at your house.
1: No. It was only a door basically above ground and the entire thing is underground.
4: That's cool.
1: It's amazing. It's very expensive. And she was only sending it to me because she knows I'm obsessed with bunkers. But
2: are you going to buy it?
1: No, because it'd be hard to get to. Okay, the world's ending. The meteor's going to be here in 6 hours. I can't get to that part of Kansas in 6 hours. You know what I mean?
2: If world's ending, I'm just chartering whatever.
1: Where is this one,
4: that's
1: Mike?
4: True.
1: That's not even the one. Mike found a different one. This one's $699,000. What town in Kansas is? Is Kansas just a bunker capital of the world?
2: Maybe just there's a lot of land.
1: Allen, Kansas. I know a lot of places with a lot of land, but they don't have bunkers. Oh, I would love to have this.
2: Is the ground easy to dig there?
4: Yeah. Oh, maybe it's fertile ground.
2: Yeah, because some places it's rock.
1: Yeah. Okay, we're done. Thank you guys for being a part of the show. Check out the Bobby Bones Show podcast. Oh man, this is awesome. A lot of it's unfinished.
2: Oh. So do you get a deal?
1: It's just cheaper. This one's $699, but the one that I saw was like $1.8 million, and it was completely finished.
4: What do you mean by unfinished? Like
1: unfinished basement.
4: Okay, so you just have to decorate it and maybe like paint the walls.
1: No. Studs are up. Oh. It's like an unfinished basement. You know how you go and it's still kind of dirty?
2: Yeah. The ground
1: is still dirt, that type thing. Check out the podcast, Bobby Bones Show. Search for it, hit subscribe. We'll see you guys tomorrow. Bye, everybody.
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it's bittersweet because last Wednesday, we had our last 8:30 p.m. sunset in Colorado until 2027. Summer's going by so quickly. We are Y96.9.

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0: 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Parker McCollum is coming to Red Rocks on July 29th, and we want to get you to the show. All right, you have a chance to win Parker McCollum tickets coming up just after 12 o'clock today. So don't go anywhere. 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

Y96.9. Hey guys, it's Bobby Bones. 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I'll play you a sound from that decade. Can you name it? And at 55 after every hour, we'll do Tell Me Something Good. 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

0: It's almost here. Y-Fest, thanks to Quantum Fiber from AT&T, is back at Widener Field on July 30th. And we have Jelly Roll coming. Along with Ashley Cook and Justin Moore, it is going to be such a fun night. There are still some tickets available, so grab yours before they sell out at Y969.com. And we'll see you there. Thank you for having us on today.
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A list of the best and worst states in the country to live in just came out. They looked at things like air quality, healthcare, cost and affordability, things like that. Top five best are Connecticut, Minnesota, New Jersey, Maine. Number one is Vermont, which I have been to Vermont. It is beautiful. 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

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Hey guys, it's Bobby Bones. 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I'll play you a sound from that decade. Can you name it? And at 55 after every hour, we'll do Tell Me Something Good. 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
1: 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Here's my song, Boston. On a

0: Hey guys, it's I Heart Country on The Verge artist Stella Lefty. And that was my song, Boston.
1: We are just a couple weeks away from Y-Fest. We are Y96.9. Jelly Roll is going to be here July 30th at Widener Field. And we have a chance for you to win four tickets to go. 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Good luck. 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

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Your chance at tickets is coming up just after 2. 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
0: 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That's

We had our last 8:30 p.m. sunset last week until 2027. So bittersweet for me because I always look forward to fall, but summer's going by so quickly. We are Y96.

Y96.9. Hey guys, it's Bobby Bones. 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I'll play you a sound from that decade. Can you name it? And at 55 after every hour, we'll do Tell Me Something Good. Tomorrow morning on the Bobby Bones Show. New truck.

0: Thank you for having us on today. We are Y96.9. Parker McCollum, this is going to be a good show. He is coming to Red Rocks on July 29th. You have a chance at tickets tomorrow at noon. Good luck. We are Y96.9.
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It's Brooke Taylor. 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
1: It's Brooke Taylor. Would you believe me if I said this man right here, Jason Aldean? This is his 32nd number one song. 32 number ones. Y'all, that's pretty awesome. Here's Don't Tell On Me.

Y96.9. Hey guys, it's Bobby Bones. Tomorrow morning at 6 a.m., a fun nostalgic game, especially if you grew up in the 90s. I'll play you a sound from that decade. Can you name it? And at 55 after every hour, we'll do Tell Me Something Good. 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

Y96.9 is Brooke Taylor. Shouting out to Colorado Springs. 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
1: It's Brooke Taylor. Hey, listen, if you have kids and you're still not sure what you're going to be serving for dinner later tonight, let me just make it easy for you. It is National Mac and Cheese Day. I just read this headline and I'm like, oh yeah, that's what my kids are getting for dinner.

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Can you name it? And at 55 after every hour, we'll do Tell Me Something Good. Tomorrow morning on the Bobby

96.9, number one for New Country. It's Brooke Taylor. Our friend Parker McCollum's coming to Red Rocks later this month. And you know, Chelsea is getting you into the show for free. 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Your shot to win those tickets right here on Y96.

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9: 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They'll face the winner of Argentina and England in the final.
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1: It's Brooke Taylor. I feel like everywhere you look, it is just World Cup news, right? Well, I just found this fun list. It is a bucket list of all the things you have to try at an American fast food chain when you're visiting the United States. And I don't know if I should be happy or proud to say that I've had everything on this list. So this bucket list for me is check, check, check, check, check. Okay, so let's talk about these. In-N-Out, the double-double animal style. One of my favorites. Whataburger, the honey butter chicken biscuit is on there. And man, so unreal. So good. It's one of my favorite things as well. The Sonic Drive-In, obviously cherry limeade. One of the things you always have to get. Culver's, the cheese curds. Whenever we visit my husband's family, this is one of my favorite things to get. Jersey Mike's, any cold sub, Mike's Way, Dairy Queen Blizzards, obviously. There are so many things on this list, and y'all have had every single one. Now, I think on here, just missing, is a Taco Bell Crunchwrap Supreme. Can I get an amen?
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1: Hey, it's Brooke Taylor. 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